0: There you go, billionaire. By the way, the billionaire's tax here in California, the initiative that SEIU says they have enough signatures to get on the ballot, it's not just for billionaires, my friends. Take a look at the language. That can be changed by lawmakers at the Capitol without your approval. And they can drop it down to a million. And they can drop it down to under 100,000. They can go after all of us. Every single one of us. Under that initiative. At any rate, on the topic of what's going on in the state of Washington. So Katie Wilson is at this forum, this conference at Seattle University earlier this month. And she says, at the conference, I think the claims that millionaires are going to leave our state are like super overblown. And the ones that leave, like, bye. Well, that has just created all kinds of a firestorm on social media. One conservative wrote, her name's Randy Cruz. Seattle's socialist mayor responds to exodus of wealth from Washington State by saying bye. We're doomed. That post had been seen by more than 4 million times on social media as of this morning. Popular conservative account End Wokeness also posted it on X, writing, Mayor Wilson seems to welcome the idea of wealth exodus from Seattle. Enjoy Seattle, writes Guy Benson. He posted that on X. Here's another one. This is from the Heritage Foundation president Kevin Roberts posted this on X. What do socialists think happens when the most productive, highest revenue driving members of their tax base leave their jurisdictions? So we described yesterday here on the program about how, Starbucks. I mean, does anything scream Seattle more than Starbucks? And she criticized Starbucks when she became mayor. And she joined protesters on who were outside protesting a Starbucks because they weren't paying enough to their employees and said, don't buy Starbucks coffee. And Starbucks has just announced that they're opening up a whole bunch of new offices in out of state. And I believe it's Tennessee. They're like, we're out. We're done. So now there's all sorts of kickback against Seattle Mayor Katie Wilson. During a recent round of hearings on Capitol Hill this week, Democrat lawmakers continue to attack and criticize Secretary of War Pete Hegseth. We have a case in point. This is Senator Jack Reed. He's a Democrat. He's from Rhode Island. He attacked Hegseth's faith during a line of questioning.
1: An intense interest in Christianity, in nationalism, and in recognizing the talents of women and non-white gentlemen, and that's the wrong direction.
2: I don't know what you're insinuating, Senator, but I am not ashamed of my faith in Jesus Christ.
1: Well, you shouldn't be
2: ashamed.
1: And
2: if you want to shame me for it, go ahead.
1: I'm not shaming you, but are you critical of other faiths?
2: I am a believer. I'm quite open in that, and our department allows for a multitude of faiths. So I don't know what you're suggesting. I've heard the likes of things that people like you suggest to try to smear my character, and I won't give into it.
1: No,
0: he's not going to roll over. Pete Hegseth will not roll. He's not a Republican who's going to roll over. He is not John Thune. He's a much different character than that. He will fight, and he dug in his heels, and good for him. Senator Jack Reed, Democrat, going after him. Man, oh man, they want that guy, don't they? They get their sights. They really wanted Pam Bondi, and that did happen. They just kind of sort of pick members of the administration, and then they lock in on them. And have you noticed this? All of a sudden, all these attacks are focused on one person at one time. Mm-hmm. It's all part of the narrative. It's all part of the talking points. It's what they do. That's how it rolls. They caucus, they get behind closed doors, and that's their strategy. We have a listener who's been listening to the program on the iHeartRadio app, and he has some feedback on what he heard from the reporting of John Stossel on the Southern Poverty Law Center.
3: Did you ever report or read Stossel's report in New York on recycling and how it's a multi-million dollar scam? Who in the heck rinses out their ketchup, mustard, or mayo bottles when they throw it away?
0: It's true.

0: this whole recycling thing. If you think when you throw your plastics in the recycle bin that they're being recycled, I got a bridge to sell you and some swampland in Florida for you as well. Nope, not happening. Most of it, I think I've read somewhere north of 90% of those plastics end up in the landfill. At least. I've heard, and then there have been reports about how we used to ship it to China, and not, they won't even take it anymore. They're like, no, we're done. That's another, talk about a boondoggle, that whole recycling thing. There are some materials that you can recycle and have value on the secondary market. I mean, metals are a great example, right? I mean, there are things that we can usefully and productively recycle, and we should. But don't sell us a line of goods like we're recycling the plastics. No, you're not. I wish we could figure out a way to do it where it would be profitable. It'd be great if we could. And maybe we should try to focus our efforts on the science of getting that done to make it productive and prosperous rather than fooling people or trying to fool people. I don't even think people buy into it anymore. They're using cameras to catch speeders in San Francisco. And it's working. It's working. Drivers in San Francisco, according to the California Post, are easing off the gas as the city rakes in millions of dollars from speeding camera fines. Yep, be prepared. You've been warned. The cameras have generated $7.4 million for the city since fines began in August. It's according to the transportation agency. City has 33 cameras. They were switched on in March of 2025. They've cut the number of drivers speeding over 10 miles an hour from 25% to just 6%. It works. It works. They're going to use them. They're going to big brother, and they're going to put up those cameras, and they're going to catch you if you like to speed. This was first reported by the Los Angeles Times. The program has issued 163,000 citations. Oh, man, are they making money. Making money. Take your foot off the gas pedal. Go to that pedal on the left, not the pedal on the right. Oh, boy, we got all kinds of feedback pouring in here. We got some interesting audio we want to roll up for you momentarily here on the Shane Reaction. Alan Dershowitz, I find him interesting. Boy, he's a well-respected legal expert. He's been a longtime Democrat. You know what he said to the Democrat Party? Bye-bye. He's out.
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12: Longtime Democrat, highly respected legal expert Alan Dershowitz has left the Democrat Party. Why? And the leading Democrat he wants nothing to do with. Former FBI Director James Comey indicted for a second time, and there could be more legal problems for him in the future. Those stories and more straight ahead. We've got weather and traffic for you coming your way in just a moment. But before we do that, here's a look at the headlines from the KFBK Newsroom.
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13: Well, it's Friday. A lot of people traveling, and I-5 still partially closed north of Sperry Avenue after a big rig crashed and overturned in the Patterson area. Major injuries reported, and a hazardous materials team was sent to the scene. Northbound 5 was closed at Sperry Avenue. Southbound I-5 has reopened. KCRA3 reporting a tow truck was seen hauling the damaged cab away. Looks like they're getting it taken care of, though. President Trump says Spirit Airlines has been given the government's final bailout proposal. Monica Nelson reports.
14: Multiple reports say the troubled discount airline could shut down operations as soon as this weekend. Trump told reporters that the government is driving a tough deal and added, if we could do it, we'd do it, but only if it's a good deal. Spirit Airlines is looking for a government bailout of $500 million to avoid having to cease operations. I'm Monica Nelson.
13: Meantime, be on the lookout. Ballots for the 2026 California primary begin going out to voters Monday. Voters will decide races for Congress and key statewide offices, including governor, ahead of Election Day on June 2nd. Ballots can be returned by mail, dropped off, or submitted in person. Officials say mailed ballots must be postmarked by Election Day and received within 7 days, and voters can track them using the Where's My Ballot system. And on Wall Street, well, closing mixed to start the new month. S&P 500 said the NASDAQ scored new all-time highs after tech giant Apple posted strong quarterly results. At the closing bell, Dow lost 152 points to 49,499. S&P 500 rose 21 points to 7230. NASDAQ gaining 222 points to 25,114. Right now, we are up to 80 degrees in Sacramento. Get news alerts at any time. Make KFBK your number one preset. Now traffic and weather together. Here's the weather part.
1: Now, Sacramento weather.
15: Partly sunny this afternoon, high 83 to 87. Clouds tonight, low 53 to 57. Tomorrow, clouds and sunshine, high for Saturday, 73 to 77. Sunday, sunshine and some clouds, high 70 to 74. I'm AccuWeather's Andy Robb on KFBK, Sacramento's News Radio.
1: 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Sacramento's news, traffic, and weather station.
12: Okay, gold and silver pretty much holding steady today. It's been bouncing around a little bit this week. Here's what's been happening long term. It has been reflecting the national debt.
0: that means it's been going up, right? We just surpassed $39 trillion on the national debt. We're closing in now next on $40 trillion. And as it's been going up, so has the price of gold and the price of silver. 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
0: Yeah, there could be some more legal issues for James Comey, the former FBI director, in the not-too-distant future. We're going to tell you what's going on behind the scenes, according to some reporting by Bloomberg Law. We're going to get into that in a little bit. Getting some reaction coming in here on the text line. One of the listeners writes, Sam Swalwell's name will be on the June ballot. Not sure Republicans voting for him would be wise. That's true. It's a little too late to get it off the ballot now, but he is no longer a candidate for governor. And on that topic, someone listening to the program on the iHeartRadio app on Swalwell.
19: So let me get this straight. Eric Swalwell is going to incur more legal bills to fight the people who want their money back that he is otherwise using for his other legal bills.
0: That's right. That's absolutely right. See, when you get in a position like he's in right now, you just start prioritizing legal bills. That's how many legal bills and legal issues you have when you have to draw a list and say which attorney is going to get how much and when. That's the predicament that man is in. The fall of Eric Swalwell will go down as one of the big stories, definitely in California in 2006, but maybe in the nation. I don't recall a political figure of his stature who has fallen so rapidly in such a short period of time. The whole thing just unraveled on him. I mean, Democrats, members of his own party were running from this guy like rats on a sinking ship. So we'll see where this goes. But yeah, the people who gave him money want their money back. And that's going to be a fight, and it could be a tough one. Want to get into a clip from Alan Dershowitz in 1 second. He's left the Democrat Party. We'll get into why, and the one Democrat he really doesn't want much to do with in a second. But there's this, and this is reporting out of Bloomberg Law. Interesting piece. Department of Justice now reportedly pursuing a separate probe into allegations that former FBI Director James Comey leaked classified information. That could be the next case against him. Here's what Bloomberg Law has reported. Federal prosecutors in the Eastern District of Virginia office that failed in its first criminal case against Comey last year for alleged false statements to Congress That case, by the way, got tossed up by a judge in the Eastern District of Virginia, which is a very difficult place for the Department of Justice under the Trump administration to win for political purposes. Well, now, in that very same office, in recent weeks, they have revived a separate but interrelated pursuit of Comey. Bloomberg Law goes on to write, the investigation is tied to his dissemination of documents to Columbia University law professor Daniel Richman. The individuals added, these are people, unidentified sources. Again, I'm not a fan of unidentified sources, just never have been. If successful, it would be Trump DOJ's third time indicting Comey since last fall. This has to do with a private conversation or conversations he had with President Trump in President Trump's first term in office, and he took notes. And he apparently, allegedly, turned around and handed those notes over to this professor at Columbia, and then those notes were turned over to the New York Times and reported. Private conversations that he apparently was having with President Trump at the time, which would be a very much against the law if proven true. So keep your eyes peeled on that one. You just get the sense this DOJ is going after James Comey very, very aggressively. They're saying, you wanted to pile on Trump and you did? Okay, turnaround's fair play. We've got goods on you. We're coming after you. And I don't think they're holding back now. Now that Todd Blanche is the acting attorney general, he's being very aggressive, as opposed to Pam Bondi, who wasn't. And there are those who are suggesting that's why she's no longer there. Longtime Democrat, widely respected legal expert Alan Dershowitz has left the Democrat Party, disgusted with how members of the Democrat Party have embraced anti-Semitic positions. In an interview with Newsmax, Dershowitz said, there is one Democrat in particular he wants nothing to do with. That would be Senator Elizabeth Warren, the Democrat from Massachusetts.
20: I can't be associated with my former colleague, Liz Warren, who makes such a fool of herself every time she goes and interrogates people as she tried to do today in front of Congress. She's the rudest, nastiest person in the Senate, and that's a very, very low threshold. She was very when she was at Harvard, but put her in the Senate, you know, give her a role in government, and her true self comes out.
0: Dershowitz is done. He's done with the Democrats. He's left the party. And didn't really talk about it there, but the anti-Semitic positions that he has seen from a number of Democrats in recent months and years has been highly troubling to him. And he's a very loyal man to Israel and has been for a long, long time and makes no bones about it. And he's proudly stood up and talked about what an ally he is of Israel and how the United States is a big ally, of course, of Israel as well. So that's where that stands. You know, when you do something like I do for a living, folks are good enough to provide a little bit of critical feedback from time to time. And we have one example of that, apparently, I'm told. I've not heard this piece of video, but this is from a listener who's been listening to the program on the iHeartRadio app.
21: 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I like your newscast, but you're all over the place, and every 15 seconds, you're changing the subject or the topic. It's hard. 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But first, I want to roll out this audio clip, and then I'm going to roll out this audio clip, and then I'm going to roll out this audio clip.
0: He doesn't like it. He doesn't like it. He wants us to slow down. Slow down. Huh. I'm afraid if I slow it down, it gets boring. Mike, who's the technical producer today, nodded. So he agrees. Look, I like to keep it fresh. When I get ready for this show, I cannot tell you how many topics I review to put into this show. And there's a lot that doesn't get in. It just doesn't make it. But I load it up every day for 3 hours. And each segment I load up, and I know that, okay, I'm going to have to move. I got to get this thing going. But I want you to be informed on a lot of fronts, because here's the deal. If you want to hear the same old, as I like to call the Department of Redundancy Department, go ahead and listen to a network newscast, because that's what you're going to get. If you tune into a network newscast tonight, I guarantee you half of the stories that they tell you tonight, they probably told you last night. Very good chance. Oh, they're just giving you an update on it. No, you know what? How about you just tell us new stuff? That'd be kind of fun. That'd be kind of refreshing. So that's what I strive to do here, to try to keep it fresh and bring you things. And I will tell you this. I take a lot of pride when we roll out information on this program that is picked up a day or two later by other outlets that I've seen in some obscure reporting that I trust. And there's a lot of information I don't trust that I don't go with. But that's why that he wants to slow up. What are the chances he keeps listening, though? See, if he knows the pattern of how this program is produced, that means he's been listening, right? Okay. All right. Maybe you really do like it. Thanks for the feedback. I do enjoy it. I really do. Yeah. And I get plenty of it. I assure you of that. Oh, we got a new poll out. This research out of CNN, the most excitable pollster on the planet, Harry Enten. This is remarkable stuff. The number of African Americans that are leaving the Democrat Party and moving to the Republican Party. It's pretty stunning. New numbers straight ahead.
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5: Welcome back to the Shane Reaction. I'm the host, Sam Shane, on KFBK News Radio. You know that old saying, you can't put the genie back in the bottle. Boy, we've done it now. We got all kinds of folks feeding us information about how we're doing this particular show. Lots of feedback coming in. I want to get into that right away. And then I want to get into this poll. This poll is really interesting. This is from David in Fairfield. David, by the way, is a loyal listener and writes quite often. And it's always good to hear from him. Sam, your flow is just fine, though I don't like anyone's subject matter to constantly be politics every day. That's all I'd change. Yeah, I get it. And we try to, we do mix it up, but we're heavy on politics. We're heavy on news. But yeah, that's a very valid point. We try to provide as much variety as possible. Another listener writes in, that's why we love the pace. Keep running, mate. That must be our listener in Australia. Uses the word mate. I like that. Couldn't that guy go to the podcast and listen to the entire show? Yes. Speaking of the podcast, let me tell you how to get to the podcast. You go to kfbk.com, right on the homepage, and you just scroll down to the Shane Reaction. 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And then we've got some feedback that came in from folks listening on the iHeartRadio app already. Here's one example.
6: Sam, don't listen to the haters. Your show is awesome. The amount of clips you put in and the different stories you cover, 100% keep doing it. Like I said, don't listen to the haters.
5: Okay. Thank you very much. If you listen to the program, by the way, I'm not a big fan of that word hater. Never have been. I think we throw around that word hate way too loosely. We disagree on things. That doesn't mean we hate. You can disagree and not hate. But that said, thank you very much. I understand the meaning of... And here is another listener who's been listening on the iHeartRadio app.
7: You're doing great. Let the haters hate. Let the complainers complain. But I listen, and I think a lot of people do.
5: Yeah, I think Taylor Swift was the one. Hey, haters hate, or something like that, right? She's the one who got us all going on this. I don't know. Thank you very much. That's all very kind. And thank you for the feedback. I do enjoy it. This poll, we've got to get to this. CNN out with new research, new round of research. This spells trouble for Democrats. This is Harry Enten, the CNN pollster. Very excitable pollster, I might add. He says their new research shows that the number of African Americans supporting President Trump has increased from his first to his second term. Here's what some of the research shows.
8: Yeah, I think what we're seeing right now in the numbers is President Trump and the Republican Party are chipping away at the long-term advantage that Democrats have had with black voters, with African Americans. You can see it right here. Look, Trump's approval among African Americans at this point in term one, he was at 12%. You know, he's been losing ground with a lot of people. He's gaining ground with African Americans. He's up to 16% at this point. And you say, this isn't that big of a shift. But I will tell you, Republicans absolutely love this shift that's going on because Democrats have had such a long-term advantage. The fact that he's actually gaining ground versus where he was in term number one, this has major implications for elections down the line.
5: Okay, so their research shows Trump's gaining. Okay, Trump's gaining. Now, the new CNN research also shows that compared to President Trump's first term and his current term, the number of African Americans leaving the Democrat Party, the whole party, and joining the Republican Party is up significantly.
8: This to me was absolutely stunning. Look at this. Party ID margin among African Americans at this point in Trump term number one, Democrats had a 63-point advantage. That is absolutely fallen. Look at where it is now. A double-digit shift away. Democrats, of course, still have the advantage, but it's a 12-point shift to the Republican Party. And I look back through Gallup's records. They sent me their records. And this, in fact, lead that Democrats have is actually smaller than any lead from 2006 to 2021. So Democrats are leading. But again, we're talking about chipping away. Republicans are chipping away at this long-term advantage that Democrats have had among African Americans. We see it in terms of Trump's

0: approval rating, and we even see it to a wider degree among the party ID margin, where all of a sudden there are a number of African Americans who are walking away from the Democratic Party and a number of them who are walking into the Republican tent.
1: This is CNN, okay? And again, I say this when you hear polling and research. You always have to take a look at the source, number one, and number two, beyond the source, which in this case is CNN, if the poll is commissioned, who's paying for it? Those are the two really key elements. And the fact that this is coming from CNN, which has been a far left-leaning cable news outlet for a long time, and you have Harry Enten out there saying, these numbers are as big as we've seen in a long time in terms of a shift of any one particular key demographic. That, I think, is very telling, folks. I really do. And you're not going to hear that or see that in a lot of places. When we come back, we've got a man in California who is running for Congress. Remember Obamacare? How'd that work out? The criticism in the last couple of months on Obamacare is, you know who got rich? The insurance companies. Well, this member who's running for Congress says, you know what we need to do? We need to get national health care. Yeah, Obamacare again. Back in a moment.
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23: It's the Shane Reaction. With Sam Shane.
1: One candidate running for Congress in California says it's time to revisit Obamacare, his push for government-run health care. How Governor Newsom found out a big-time billionaire was making plans to leave California at a holiday party, and the warning of how a billionaire's tax will be devastating for Californians. Those stories and more straight ahead. We've got traffic and weather together in just a moment, but first, here are the top stories at this hour from the KFBK Newsroom.
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5: Here's the latest headlines from the KFBK newsroom. Owning a home is 48% more likely after a person leaves California.
24: That's according to a new study from the California Policy Lab at UC Berkeley. It says Californians who left the state between 2016 and 2025 moved to areas where the median home price was $396,000. That's an average cost decrease of 48% compared to their previous neighborhoods. Monthly housing expenses like taxes and insurance also fell from an average of nearly $2,400 in California to about $1,700 in other states. Renters who left the state saw their monthly payments drop by about 30%. I'm Daniel Martindale.
5: An outside investigation has cleared a city employee of the most serious allegations tied to fiscal mismanagement during the Sacramento City Unified's ongoing budget crisis.
25: The financial officer for the Sacramento City Unified School District, Sydney Tao, is cleared of any wrongdoing. The investigation started last year after a group of employees claimed Tao created a hostile work environment and made decisions that worsened the district's financial position. Lauren Shannon, KFBK, Sacramento's News Radio.
5: A man has been found guilty of second degree murder related to a fentanyl overdose death in Placer County. This marks the county's 5th similar conviction. Your next update in 30 minutes. I'm Dina Kodiak. 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
26: 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And again, I-5 partially closed. It's going to be north of Sperry Avenue after a big rig crashed and overturned in the Patterson area. Major injuries, they said. Hazardous materials were also spread. Northbound 5 closed at Sperry Avenue. Southbound has been reopened, and apparently they are still working on that. So we'll try and keep you updated. As far as, well, closer to home, we do have a traffic break. Southbound 99 at Sheldon Road, apparently a large dresser in the center divide, and a traffic hazard for you. This is going to be an animal walking up to the freeway, northbound I-5 West Street out in Woodland. Have an injury? 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
20: Now, Sacramento weather.
27: Partly sunny this afternoon, high 83 to 87. Cloudy for tonight, low 53 to 57. Clouds and sunshine around Saturday, high 73 to 77. Sunshine and clouds on Sunday, cool with a high 70 to 74. I'm AccuWeather's Andy Robb on KFBK, Sacramento's News Radio.
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28: From ABC News,
0: I'm Brian Clark. What does the future hold for Spirit Airlines? The Wall Street Journal reports that the airline is preparing to cease operations on Saturday. That would be disappointing for travelers like Marcus Stringer.
2: Spirit always been the best, though. I always fly Spirit, so I don't think nothing else better than Spirit.
0: President Trump told reporters at the White House he was still considering a government bailout. Purdue Pharma has dissolved. The maker of OxyContin has ceased operations today as part of a $7.4 billion settlement and bankruptcy plan. The Sackler family, which owned Purdue, will pay $1.5 billion today and make more payments over the next 3 years. No members of the family have faced any criminal charges for Purdue's role in the opioid epidemic, which is blamed for over 900,000 deaths. President Trump's on the road for the first time since authorities say a 31-year-old man tried to harm him at the White House Correspondents' Dinner last weekend. He's in Florida.
3: So they want me to be in a secure place. I said, what's more secure than the villages?
0: Getting a warm welcome at speaking before the crowd at the age-restricted community. As he left the White House, he said that military strikes on Iran could continue.
3: So they want to make a deal, but I'm not satisfied with it, so we'll see what happens. Iran wants to make a deal because they have no military left, essentially, and they want to make a deal, but I'm not satisfied with it.
0: But the military operation, according to the White House, has been terminated in a letter to Congress on day 60 of the conflict. And that's the point where, by law, the president's required to seek congressional approval for using more military force. He called that law unconstitutional. The organization in charge of the Oscars addressing AI in its new rules, saying that humans have to be at the center of the creative process, but AI neither helps nor harms the chances of a nomination. 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
23: A smart way to spend your day. 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
1: Okay, I'm afraid I'm getting obsessed with the verbiage and writing of ABC News. I don't know why. They just used the term... President Trump is out giving a speech at a place called The Villages, and they called it an age-restricted community. I guess that's a retirement community, old folks' home. Maybe it's a gated community. I don't know. Maybe an age-restricted community is a gated community, The Villages. I don't know. It just seems strange to me. I don't know why we couch our language in such form sometimes. You're like, how about you just say it? Just let us know what is it. At any rate, this is the Shane Reaction. Thanks for being here. I'm going to give you the contact information. Live line is open. 916-921-1530, 800-834-1530. Text line is 51881. You start your message with KFBK. 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Reaction, all one word, at kfbk.com, I should say. I want to get into Scott Wiener, who is running for Congress as a Democrat. Remember old Obamacare? He wants to bring that back. We've heard over the last couple of months a lot of testimony in Congress about how Obamacare made insurance companies very, very wealthy and drove up our insurance costs at an extraordinary pace after it was enacted. And there are many people who blame Obamacare for the high cost of insurance now that we are paying in the healthcare industry. So he thinks we need to bring it back. We'll roll out that clip for you. Coming up a little bit later here in this segment, I do want to talk about the billionaire's tax. I was moderating last night a debate in District 3 for California Assembly, met some very fine people and enjoyed my time very much. And we talked about the billionaire's tax at the debate extensively, because I had mentioned while I was there that on this program, you, the listener, were expressing a great deal of interest in the billionaire's tax. This is something that people are paying attention to. This is quite clear, especially given this feedback that I'm seeing, the reaction that I'm seeing here. There's a new article out there that's being reported

0: Let's see, who's reporting it? I'll find that in just a second. But it talks about how Governor Newsom found out that a big-time billionaire from Silicon Valley was packing up and leaving California. The article reads, an exclusive holiday gathering just north of San Francisco reportedly turned into a stomach-churning fiscal nightmare for California Governor Newsom. In December, Newsom and Google co-founder Sergey Brin attended the same party. It was called the Treehouse Party. It was hosted by a crypto investor named Chris Larson. It was there, according to Bloomberg. Bloomberg is reporting this. That Brin broke the news that he would be leaving the state in response to a proposed wealth tax. So Newsom finds out about this at a party in December from Brin. According to the report, it was a tense, private confrontation so jarring that Newsom reportedly complained about a lingering cold that he attributed to the interaction for months afterwards. Brin allegedly explicitly cited the Billionaire Tax Act, a 5% one-time excise tax on individuals with a net worth exceeding $1 billion, hitting his nearly $289 billion net worth hard. Yeah, 5% of $289 billion? Yeah, I'm leaving. Well, just last week, the SEIU said they'd collected 1.5 million signatures to get it on the ballot. They only need 875,000. They have to be validated. Newsom has come out and he's opposed to it subsequently after this meeting. This billionaire's tax, by the way, folks, you got to look at the language in this initiative. It specifically spells out how members of the legislature, both the Assembly and the Senate, could take it from a billion and lower the threshold to a million, and then further lower the threshold after that to 500,000 or 100,000 with just a two-thirds majority vote in both houses. It's written right there in the initiative. So if you think this is just for billionaires, once they get their hands on the billionaires' money, guess where they're going to go next? The millionaires' money. And then guess where they're going to go? As they keep running out of money. This is one big fat money grab. That's all this is. And it's proposed by a union that would benefit from it. SEIU, United Healthcare Workers. Let's go to the live line right now. Joseph is joining us from Sacramento on this Friday. Joseph, thanks for calling us. What's on your mind?
1: I have a lot of things on my mind, Sam. But one thing I'd like to say is I could talk to you for 3 weeks straight about everything going on. I hear every day I tune in. For Lent, I stopped listening to the media, and I just listened to classical music, and I was pretty relaxed over those 6 weeks. And then I tuned back in about a week ago, and all I'm hearing is negative, negative, negative, negative, negative. And I'm like, dude, where's the positive?
0: Yeah. Right? Yeah.
1: Okay. Now, luckily, I'm not a billionaire, right? Because.
0: Well, I don't know. I mean, I think you'd be pretty lucky if you were a billionaire, but go ahead.
1: If more money, more problems. Okay.
0: You could say. Joseph, you could buy your own symphony.
1: Yeah, but then there's a lot of problems with that, too.
0: Yeah, right. Okay.
1: Okay. Now, let's go back to California. So if all the billionaires leave California, mm-hmm. right, and then most of these guys are, like you said, Dershowitz is not becoming a he's leaving the Democrat Party.
0: Yeah, right? He did, yeah.
1: Okay, so who else is the right guys, the dudes on the right left the state already over the last 6 years, right?
0: Well,
1: other than the unions here, right, or the Hollywood left, some of them, the right guys in Hollywood done left, like Mark Wahlberg, some of those guys already moved to Nevada. But
0: okay,
1: who else is left here?
0: We got millions and millions and millions of people, Joseph. It's not like everybody has left, but we are seeing an exodus. There's no question about it. I don't know that all the Republicans have left. I think there are a number of them who have stayed. I've talked to a lot of people who love living here, and I'm among them, by the way. I love Northern California and always have. It's a great place. I like the people. It's a beautiful state. I mean, there are so many redeeming qualities to living here. I get that we're in a mess. We all get that. And look, we've got to talk about it if we're going to fix it, because if we don't, we got our head buried in the sand. So, all right, Joseph, thanks. Appreciate that. But yeah, I mean, you're gonna you go, if you don't raise these issues and have a frank, upfront discussion about them, they're not going to get fixed. They will not. And in fact, there are a lot of people at the Capitol who are banking on the fact that you don't pay attention. That's what they like. That's what they want. And that's what they've gotten away with for a long time in the Big Blue Building. And now a lot of the problems are surfacing all at once. And that's why we're having these avid discussions. Here's Democrat Scott Wiener. He's running for Congress in California. He's made a number of big spending programs, not only a cornerstone of his campaign, but his entire career. He is now calling for universal health care. Yes, we have tried this before. It was known as Obamacare. But he says it's now time to try that again.
2: We have to change and do things differently. And that means Democrats, too. We can't go back to the old ways and the status quo. We have to actually fix housing and make it so that people can afford housing. We need universal health care, Medicare for all, so people aren't falling through the cracks.
0: Yeah, we don't need that, but we do need to fix housing. And if you would cut the regulations and the red tape and make it cheaper to build housing for builders, it would be cheaper for us to buy housing as consumers. We have heard time and again in Washington, D.C. over the course of the last few months about what Obamacare did to our health care prices. Number one, jacked them up big time. And number two, guess who got wealthy on Obamacare? The insurance companies. The money poured into the insurance companies and our rates went up. And the numbers are now reflecting that. And so we have to address that as well. Universal health care, Obamacare did not work. And you ask anybody. I was talking to a guy last night at this debate I was just mentioning, and he was talking about what counties and cities are paying just for health care now and how it's skyrocketed. And it's driving many of them into not necessarily bankruptcy, but they have a fiscal issue that they've got to try to solve. I mean, look at the city of Sacramento. They just had to lay off a bunch of people because they can't balance the budget. And I guarantee you health care costs are factoring into that equation. Got a call that's coming in on the live line. I want to get to that on the other side. If you want to join us in the conversation, it is 916-921-1530, 1-800-834-1530. My name is Sam Shane. Thanks for being here today.
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0: Shane Reaction. My name is Sam Shane. A lot of reaction coming in. Text line, emails in the inbox. The live line is open and will be for the next, 20-25 minutes or so. So with that, let's go to the live line. Richard has been on hold. He's from Folsom on this Friday afternoon. Richard, thanks for being here. What's on your mind?
1: Well, I want to make a couple of points. Hopefully I can finish both of them. One is that the tax system was not put in place by the poor people. It was put in place by the rich, and it was biased to them. And I agree that the super rich are not paying their fair share because they got offshore accounts, and the laws themselves were made to bias them and give them advantages under the tax law that the ordinary citizen doesn't get.
0: Okay, Richard. Okay, I got your point. Let me just say this: 90% of the taxes in this country are paid by the top 10% of wealth earners.
1: Oh,
0: yeah.
1: Are you there?
0: I said, yeah. Okay, the 90% of the taxes in this country are paid by the top 10% wealth earners.
1: Well, of course, that's the way it's supposed to work.
0: Well, you just said that it was
1: unfair.
0: But you said it was unfair that they get an advantage. How is that an advantage if they're paying the lion's share of the taxes?
1: Well, it's not, they're not paying their percentage like the poor people are, like the same percentage. And also remember.
0: Richard, I'll give you another percentage. The bottom 50% of wage earners in this country pay hardly any or no tax. If we were going to do it in an equitable fashion, we would have an across the board 10% tax. Everybody pays the same percentage. That would be completely fair.
1: Yes. However, you have to factor in the living cost. But I'm not for taxing the rich. I didn't get to that point because you didn't allow me to make that point.
0: Okay.
1: The reason why taxing the rich doesn't work is because these people will just pass it on in their products or services that their companies do.
0: Correct.
1: So you're not taxing them. You're just raising the cost of whatever they provide.
0: You Absolutely.
1: Know, you're not getting anywhere. The solution here, let's back up and use a brain cell. The solution here is the mishandling of tax dollars being spent the wrong way so that it's just wasting our dollars like Gavin Newsom has done. But yet he's still in office.
0: Yep.
1: Why?
0: Yep. Rich,
1: see what I'm saying?
0: I'm 100% with you on this, Richard. You're absolutely spot on. It's the misspending of our money that's the problem. No question about it. And when you raise money on those that have wealth, they will pass it on. That's how it works. I've also said on this program that money goes where it's best treated. And that's what's going to happen here, folks. It's happening in the state of Washington. It's happening in New York, in New York City. It's happening here in California. And it will continue to happen. There's no denying that. That's what it's all about. It's about wealth. It's about money. And if it's not in the pockets and hands of the private sector, the public sector most certainly is trying to get at it. Let's go to Dale. He's joining us from Stockton on this Friday. Dale, thanks for calling in. What's on your mind?
2: I wanted to expand a little bit on the caller that said people were leaving California. I'm a fourth generation farm family here in Central California. And I think what he was trying to get at with who's left, the people that are left are the people with their hands out. And every year there's smaller and smaller amounts of people paying into the system and more people climbing into the wagon wanting to be pulled around the state. Once we get our kids, we have 2 years left in high school, we're moving out of the state after being in this area for over 100 years. The other point I wanted to make, with the mishandling of the tax dollars and all that's a no-brainer. But even these liberal Democrats and the other liberal people, they understand all this is wrong. They understand most of these people are fairly intelligent people. In fact, some of them are extremely intelligent people.
0: Right.
2: But they want to believe so badly. People that spout this garbage like Mondami and Newsom and these others, that's pure lies, and they know it when they're saying it.
0: Well, they might. Yeah, they might.
2: Yeah, well, they know.
0: Yeah.
2: They know, and it's a way to where you get these people that are desperate to believe in the fair.

0: fairy tale that everything can be free and everybody can have a chicken in the pot and all that.
1: Yep.
0: And it's just ridiculous. If you want a chicken in the pot, you get a job and you go out and work for it.
1: Yes, I agree, Dale. Thank you. Good luck to you on your travels. I'm sorry to hear that you're leaving the state of California. Whether or not they believe this stuff that they're spewing, I don't know that they're convinced. I will tell you this. If they're not, they're trying to convince you that it does work, that communism and socialism is the answer. And I, on this May Day, when there are so many protests going on all over the planet for communism, I challenge anybody to show me a communist country that has done better than a capitalist country. Show me one. Soviet Union collapsed. Cuba collapsed. North Korea, they got a bunch of issues. I mean, those are the right off the top of my head right now. The number one country in the world from a productive standpoint, without question, military standpoint, economic standpoint, is the United States of America. Congressman Jamie Raskin, no stranger to making absurd statements. He's done it again during a recent appearance on MS Now. He was bemoaning the recent U.S. Supreme Court decision came down this week, which rules that race cannot be used as a factor when drawing congressional lines. Otherwise known, of course, as gerrymandering. But during this interview, Congressman Raskin stated falsely that the U.S. Supreme Court had been gerrymandered.
2: Well, perhaps, but the damage is going to be done for a long time. And obviously, we're going to have to try to transform the way the Supreme Court has been gerrymandered itself and stacked and packed with MAGA appointees.
1: The U.S. Supreme Court has not been gerrymandered. That has not happened. Crazy Jamie Raskin, Congressman, Democrat, Rhode Island. Back in a moment.
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1: 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His answer is straight ahead from the Oval Office. We'll have some weather and traffic together in just a moment. Before we get to that, here are headlines from the KFBK newsroom.
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6: Here are the latest headlines from the KFBK newsroom. Cities across the country are seeing May Day demonstrations. Labor unions, teachers, and Democrat-backed organizations are protesting a number of issues. Workers' rights and pay, the policies of President Trump, and more. Several large school districts across the U.S. have been forced to cancel classes due to teacher walkouts in support of the demonstrations. A new federal task force is taking on health care fraud in California.
19: Assistant Attorney General Colin McDonald says it's about time something be done about healthcare fraud.
20: The need for this new strike force is urgent and undeniable.
19: The task force will not only be looking at Northern California specifically, but Arizona and Nevada as well. Jason Campidonia, KFBK, Sacramento's News Radio.
6: A Sacramento County landfill is penalized for cancer-causing toxic gases. The U.S. Environmental Protection Agency fined Sacramento County about $197,000 for violating the Clean Air Act at the Kiefer landfill. Between January and September 2023, the county failed to properly operate gas collection systems. The police and fire departments are facing some cuts as Vacaville deals with a $12 million budget gap. City leaders insist the cuts will not impact emergency response. Your next update in 30 minutes. I'm Dina Kodiak. 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
21: And brought to you by Mothers Against Drunk Driving. And on our roadway south of 99 47th Avenue, we had a large brush fire near the overcrossing. Looks like they're getting it, I don't know the control, but there was at one time smoke across all the lanes. Traffic slowing down all the way back to Sutterville. So big delays if you're trying to get into the area there. Way around Elk Grove. I'm watching slowing traffic in both directions, actually. Cap City Freeway, you got some heavy traffic through Midtown. That's going to be northbound. Southbound, it's slow as usual, starting around El Camino to the American River. And coming into town, it's a little sluggish, starting just after Old Davis Road, off and onto the causeway. And for victims of drunken truck driving, your grief is unique, but you're not alone. 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Traffic on the 10s every 10 minutes, mornings and afternoons. 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
3: Now, Sacramento weather.
22: Partly sunny this afternoon, high 83 to 87. Clouds tonight, low 53 to 57. Tomorrow, clouds and sunshine, high for Saturday, 73 to 77. Sunday, sunshine and some clouds, high 70 to 74. I'm AccuWeather's Andy Robb on KFBK, Sacramento's News Radio.
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1: Let's talk a little bit about the price of a gold and silver, where it's been this week. It's been bouncing all over, backwards and forwards. And you know what? That's very typical of what we see in the short term. In the long term, they both have been going up, up, up, as has the national debt. We surpassed $39 trillion this week, folks, and it keeps going higher. And as that goes up, so does the cost, the price of precious metals, gold and silver. Wall Street analysts, they're predicting higher prices ahead for a number of reasons. When it comes to silver, were you aware that Bank of America recently projected silver could reach as high as $300 an ounce in certain scenarios? That's Bank of America making that prediction. And then in terms of gold, well, we know historically it's been a great hedge for wealth protection. 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
1: Okay, we are loaded up here, and we're going to try to jam in as much as we possibly can, much to the delight and much to the chagrin of some of our listeners, depending on who that might be. So let me do this. Let's first of all go to the live line. We've had Richard from Paradise on hold for a bit. He's been patient on this Friday afternoon. Richard, thanks for calling in. What's on your mind?
26: Well, I was just listening to that last Jamie Raskin, and
1: yeah.
26: You know, he's, for all the listeners out there, he's exactly right. The Supreme Court has been gerrymandered, but he failed to say that Kenjana Brown Jackson is the only gerrymandered judge on that on the circuit, because I mean on that bench, because of what Joe Biden publicly came out and said, he was going to, regardless of her merits, that he was going to do what he did. And
1: so,
26: you know what? He did that.
1: Richard, slow down. You can't gerrymander the U.S. Supreme Court, okay? You can't.
26: No, I understand, but gerrymandering, if he wouldn't have came out publicly and said what he said about he was going to put a colored woman, she didn't get on there by the merits.
1: I understand that point, but that's not gerrymandering.
26: Well, why wouldn't it be that? Because that if they're going to...
1: Because
26: understanding is they can go back...
1: So gerrymandering is when you draw congressional districts. These are congressional lines that are drawn. And then
26: right?
1: That's correct. But that's not how a U.S. Supreme Court comes to be. A U.S. Supreme Court happens when a president nominates someone, and then the United States Senate either confirms or denies. And that's how someone becomes a member of the U.S. Supreme Court. It has nothing to do with gerrymandering.
26: Okay. Technically, he should have been a little bit more on the Supreme Court. I mean, these guys that are on there right now, everybody but one are there on their merits. The other one has just been put in there. And the funny thing is, if he wouldn't have came out and told America he wanted to do that, then nobody could say what they're saying. But right now, as far as the Supreme Court, I mean, even her colleagues that are on the left on the Supreme Court really don't have much to say nice about her. So
1: All right. Thanks, Richard. Appreciate it. I think you're talking about Ketanji Brown Jackson and her political points of view. Yes, and her qualifications have very much been called into question. Let's go to Tony joining us now from Elk Grove on this Friday afternoon. Hi, Tony. Thanks for calling in. What's on your mind?
27: Well, I think some of the problem, if I use the kindest words possible, is the ignorance of the left on the market system. If you refer to a book written by Michael Porter called Competitive Strategies, a Harvard prof, it's a 1980 book, he refers to the fact that a mature company will yield return on assets as a yield of long-term government securities plus a small percentage for risk. That's it. And competition will drive

0: let's say railroads, turn of the century, 18th, 19th, were the big money earners. I would bet if you look at their return on assets, return on assets of supermarkets, you're going to find that's the case.
1: Right.
0: And so that's why a government cannot run a supermarket any better than a for-profit.
1: Oh, no. No. No. In fact, I would challenge you to find any particular business that the government can run more efficiently. I can't think of one. That's a great point. That's a great point, Tony. Look, there's a reason why Warren Buffett made as much money as he made. He invested in a whole bunch of really successful private companies that competed against each other. Coca-Cola, the railroads. We go right on down the line. He didn't dump a bunch of his money into government securities. That's how, because the private sector is far more productive. And it's the reason why America leads the world economically. Because of competition. It's a very basic, simple principle, and it's proven. It's absolutely proven, and Tony was spot on. Oval Office, got to get this clip. This is interesting. So many people do not understand Trump's humor. He has the driest sense of humor, and there are so many people. It's either lost on them, or they despise him so much they just can't come to grips with maybe he's kind of funny. In the Oval Office, meeting with reporters, President Trump asked if he would consider wearing a bulletproof vest during public appearances, given that there have been 3 assassination attempts on his life in 2 years. Here's how that went.
2: Is there talks about you potentially wearing a bulletproof vest moving forward, given you have now been shot at?
3: I don't know if I can handle looking 20 pounds heavier. Some of these guys are physical specimens.
1: They sure are. And none of them are as funny as he is. He's so funny. And so many of his detractors don't get it or don't want to get it, and they don't see it. I mean, folks, why do you think he talks every once in a while about a third term? Why? Do you think he's really thinking about a third term? Or do you think that he says it and then he goes in a back room and turns on The View to watch him just have a complete meltdown? That's what he's doing. He's playing them. He's just playing them. And so many just buy into it. And then they'll do a podcast on how he wants to violate the Constitution in a third term. Really? Oh, boy. He's out there. Got an interesting email in the inbox from Barbara. Sam, please keep talking about the billionaires tax. Educate California people. What a disaster this will be for so many. You're telling us about how a bill can be amended. People need to know. Thanks, Barbara. We're going to keep talking about it. I'm going to keep hammering this. That billionaires tax is bad news, and not just for billionaires. It's for all of us. It is a flat money grab for every income level. This is from Hannah in Concord, writes in from time to time. I love hearing from Hannah. She sometimes will disagree with me, but this one, I think it looks like we agree on this. She says, I lived in Westport, Connecticut, New York City, New Orleans, Milwaukee. Well, I love Connecticut and New York, and each of the state has its charms. California is special. I've lived in San Francisco Bay Area since the mid-70s. Where else do you find wine country in Carmel, the gold country, Yosemite, within a day's drive, and the coastline from Oregon to San Diego? I never run out of places to visit. You know what? That's so spot on. It's a great state. Yeah, we're messed up. We got it. We know it. And we got to, let's fix what's wrong. But man, there's a lot right. This has to go with how my show is produced. There was somebody who called in today and said, I'm all over the place. Too erratic, I guess. Too many sound clips. Too many topics. Guess I need to slow down, maybe throw it into second gear or third gear, whatever it is. And then there were a lot of listeners who wrote in and called in and said, no, I like how it's going. And Noelle is in that camp. She says, you're all over the place. Thank you for doing so. and we have an extra talk back? Oh, is this on the billionaires tax, it looks like? Okay, we've got one more talk back that I want to get to. This is on the billionaires tax, and we've been talking about that again today here in the program.
4: Hey, Sam, if a Democrat could have their way, they would tax a $100 million a year earner 50% or more. But 50%, let's say, is $50 million. The earner would take that and put it into the cost of their goods or whatever they do. Also, they would probably take away benefits for employees, 401k match, vacation time, wage increases, etc. It makes no sense.
1: Makes no sense to provide benefits for your workers. To take 50% from the paycheck. I didn't follow that math at all. I will say this. I think that when employers put money into retirement plans and benefits for their employees, that money stays in the private sector. And I think that's a good thing. I don't think there's anything wrong with that. That leads to investment. It's like these new accounts for young babies that are born. And you start investing in a child's education right away. And it's now available through some new legislation. And you talk about growing wealth in the private sector for your children as they get older to benefit them. That's where money is productively made, is in the private sector, period. Investments and so on. And that I've always been a big fan of it. Amanda is in today for Mr. John McGinnis, and I look forward to our discussion straight ahead.
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1: Amanda Blackwood's in for John McGinnis today. So she's in the studio right now. I've been getting constructive criticism from the listeners on how to do the program.
0: The best kind. And what inspirational feedback.
1: And you know what?
0: Did you receive?
1: I actually enjoy it. I really do. I mean,
0: truthfully, look, right. The engagement and means you care, means you're listening.
1: I'm going to tell you right now, you step up to take this position, you better have some thick skin. You better be ready.
0: Oh, public life.
1: Right. Well,
0: the very best.
1: No. But I mean, if you're going to put yourself out there.
0: Yeah.
1: I think that's fair.
0: It's fair.
1: It's totally fair.
0: It's fair.
1: Yeah. So anyway.
0: Okay.
1: I learned.
0: Are you changing it up?
1: Mm-mm.
0: I'm sticking with it. I like double down. It is the Shane way.
1: Well, you know what? I have to say that the overwhelming response, the reaction today was from listeners who they like it.
0: So they say, if
1: I'm going to go with the numbers.
0: You do you.
1: Billionaires tax.
0: Ooh.
1: We've talked about it a lot, Amanda, on my program all week, right? And I was a moderator of a debate last night for Assembly seat District 3.
0: Right.
1: And it came up again.
0: Yep.
1: But what people don't really fully understand about the billionaires tax is it could impact more than billionaires. It could impact virtually every economic level threshold, right? Because there's language in this initiative that would allow lawmakers to rewrite it without any approval from voters and drop the threshold from $1 billion to $1 million to $100,000 to you name it. All of us could be potentially impacted on this.
0: Well, and what I think about this one is the state, like everywhere, any government body, is always looking to fill the coffers with more before they're ever looking to be more efficient with what they have. And in this moment, there was a social feeling that billionaires should be doing more. Elon Musk is a bad guy and these guys should be doing more. So the AOCs of the world saw an opportunity to say, hey, we can cash in on people feeling like something's unfair by naming it this way so that we can make a cash grab right now because we got stuff we want to do and we want to pay for it. What I would say is this. Number one, this whole actual billionaire's tax as written in California is unlikely to be constitutional.
1: Well, there's that.
0: There's an entire administrative. Okay, how are you going to do this? You're going to chase these people down. These are smart people. They're just going to move their money into other assets. So there's this whole argument. But if you even take that out, what I would say is this. Left and Dems and all, if you want a way to make sure that California always has the money it needs to have to pay its bills, then let business operate without mucking it up.
1: Right.
0: It is sustainable.
1: Right.
0: It happens at every level. It is the, as you said, going in. Business is competition. Business solves the problem.
1: Right.
0: So let the economy run as it should, which is not new. This isn't new information. A stable economy and quit making cash grabs on value signaling words.
1: Great.
0: And I mean, look, point B, show me what you did with what you got before you come asking for more.
1: Look, and competition is going to drive profits up. That's all there is to it. When there is incentive to make more, you will make more. And when there's not incentive, you won't.
0: And this hand-wringing in the state, and to be fair, of business is going to leave. That was treaded out many times, right? But now, look at the last 4 years. It did.
1: It did.
0: Business did leave. This is not boy who cried wolf.
1: And there will be more.
0: This
1: there
0: is
1: will be more.
0: Nashville getting Starbucks. This is Texas taking Tesla.
1: I will say last night, the overwhelming feeling in the room when I was moderating this debate was you've got to cut the red tape. You've got to get rid of this regulation on a lot of levels. I mean, there needs to be like a surgical type of cut that has to happen fast. Let's talk a little bit about what is it about the Democrat Party just keep moving left more and more and more. This is out of Maine. I don't know if you've heard about this guy. His name is Graham Platner. He's a Democrat. Okay.
0: Mm-hmm.
1: He's like a communist. We ran a clip from him yesterday. He is now going to be the Democrat nominee for the U.S. Senate race because the governor, who's moderate, was going to run as a Democrat, ran out of money. And so she's out of the Senate race.
2: And so now
1: you have this

0: extreme radical for the Democrats, and then you've got the incumbent there, the Senator Susan Collins, Republican, right, as the opponent.
1: Right.
0: And
1: hell of a system.
0: Here's the senator from Pennsylvania, John Fetterman, talking about it. Democrats really, really like Plattner in Maine, but Republicans effing love him. What is it with that party that is moving so far to the left?
1: You know, this is my words to all Democrats. Moderate pragmatism is good.
0: Okay.
1: It's sexy. It's important.
0: Okay.
1: I know that big promises are exciting, but you can't do them. You have to have people that can execute, can understand a budget, can actually get it done.
0: And you're going to be talking about that coming up in the next hour.
1: I do.
0: In a local race.
1: We got a local race, and we could lose a good one, and we can't.
0: Okay.
1: So check in.
0: Okay. Amanda's coming up next. My name is Sam Shane. This is the Shane Reaction. Thanks for being here today and this week. We're back next week. Hope you can join us. Have a great weekend.
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13: He led one of our nation's largest law enforcement agencies. Now, he leads you through conversation. You can call him the sheriff. John McGinnis.
1: I am Amanda Blackwood in for John McGinnis. 46 people who work for the city of Sacramento may not have their jobs next year. The city just dropped a $1.7 billion budget proposal, and it has a $66 million hole right in the middle. Second year in a row, same hole. The one-time fixes they used last year are gone. She also is going to be joining the show today, Lisa Kaplan, a Sacramento City Councilwoman who is going to come speak about this, talk about the JPA fight, and talk about her election coming up this June. Stay with me. It is going to be a fantastic show. Now, the latest from the KFBK Newsroom.
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15: Here are the latest headlines from the KFBK newsroom. The California Highway Patrol is calling this week's speed crackdown a success.
16: The CHP held a 24-hour non-holiday maximum enforcement period from Tuesday morning through 6 a.m. Wednesday. Statewide, they handed out more than 19,600 citations. Nearly 12,000 of those were citations for speeding. 200 drivers cited for going more than 100 miles per hour.
17: Hopefully people take the message and slow down so we can save some lives.
16: Officer Jared Grieshaber says patrols were busy. They also arrested 145 drivers suspected of being under the influence. I'm Phil Farrar.
15: New housing for those transitioning out of homelessness is open in Lodi. The former Star Hotel on South Main Street will now house 40 people who are either homeless or dealing with mental health issues. The Main Street Transitional Housing Project will also have additional space dedicated for homeless families. A San Jose woman recently hit a record-breaking jackpot of $1,099,000 at the Sky River Casino in Elk Grove, turning a modest $3 bet on the IGT Wheel of Fortune cashling big money slot machine. She became the largest winner in the casino's history since it opened. Your next update in 30 minutes. I'm Dina Kodiak. Now traffic and weather together on KFPK, Sacramento's News Radio.
18: 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Duke's, it's got twang. Black Oak Mine Road and Marshall Road. Pick up into the bushes there. Non-injury collision. CHP is on the way. Close to the home, Florin Road at East Parkway. Non-injury collision. It is blocking part of the roadway, so watch out down there. Cap City, it's going to be heavy, especially northbound through the Midtown area at the Cal Expo. And eastbound 80, very slow in Davis. It starts at Old Davis Road, off and on until you get to the causeway. After that, it starts to break up a little, but not a lot. Duke's Mayo, that is some good mayo. Duke's Mayo is the one with the catchy yellow lid. The full name is Duke's Mayonnaise. Get Duke's Mayo in stores today. It's got twang. Traffic on the 10s every 10 minutes, mornings and afternoons. 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
2: Now, Sacramento weather.
19: Partly sunny this afternoon, high 83 to 87. Cloudy for tonight, low 53 to 57. Clouds and sunshine around Saturday, high 73 to 77. Sunshine and clouds on Sunday, cool with a high 70 to 74. I'm AccuWeather's Andy Robb on KFBK, Sacramento's News Radio.
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20: From ABC News, I'm Brian Clark. Two messages from the White House. First, the military action in Iran has been terminated. That was in a letter to Congress on the same day where the president's required to seek congressional authorization to continue military force under a law that he described today as unconstitutional. He also said, though, that he's considering a new round of military strikes.
21: On a human basis, I prefer not, but that's the option. Do we want to go in there heavy and just blast them away? Or do we want to do something?
20: He said he's not satisfied with Iran's latest proposals. He told a friendly audience in Florida that even as oil prices remain high, the stock market is still in good shape.
21: I am surprised. I thought the stock market would go down by 25%. I thought that oil prices would be at much higher than they are right now. They're not nearly as high as I thought. And we're going to, you know, look, we're winning so big.
20: But ABC's Jim Ryan says polling shows that Americans are affected financially by the war.
22: A new ABC News Washington Post Ipsos poll shows Americans by and large agree with Brenda, who lives in Texas.
23: It's a struggle every day for everybody. Food is ridiculous. Gas, utilities.
22: The survey of 2,560 adults finds that 23% are falling behind financially, up from 17% in February.
20: Another casualty of higher prices could be Spirit Airlines. The Wall Street Journal reports the budget carrier is preparing to cease operations. Higher fuel costs have added to its pre-existing financial woes, and Spirit travelers like Lotta Landrin say,
24: "It's pretty sad, and I don't want the government to take over to build it."
20: President Trump said he was still considering a government bailout. Immediate fallout from the Supreme Court decision to invalidate Louisiana's congressional map as two groups have now filed a lawsuit over the governor's plans to postpone next month's primary in order to redraw the map. 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

0: Hello, hello. 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It is Friday, May the 1st, May Day, and I so appreciate you spending this time with me. And again, thank you to the sheriff for always letting me have these moments to hopefully share something that you guys think are interesting. I got to this week, and it was such a thrill. So thank you, sheriff. He will be back with you next week. I think Mark Larson is with us on Monday, and the sheriff will be back in the saddle on Tuesday. So thank you so much for listening and for rolling with me. If you heard my intro, yesterday, the city of Sacramento dropped a budget. It is a $1.7 billion document. And inside of that, 46 people who work for the city are being told their jobs may not exist next year. Park maintenance. These are people that fix things in our neighborhood. This is year two of a $66 million structural deficit. Last year, we had a very similar structural deficit, and the approach was to cut the fat, do the things that we can, cut one-time things. Now those one-time fixes are gone. My guest today is on the city council. She has to vote on this. She is also in a competitive election in June with her own mayor backing an opponent, which is not a fun experience, but something that people have navigated. And she is now in the middle of a fight over how Sacramento handles homelessness through the JPA that has been quite a divisive conversation, both at the city level and at the Capitol level, right? Obviously, a lot going on. Lisa, I want to welcome you to the show.
1: Thanks for having me on, Amanda.
0: So you are the councilwoman for District 1, North Natomas and Robla. This is one of the fastest growing areas of the city. You have been in this seat for a while. You have seen a lot of change.
1: Yes.
0: Worked with several mayors. You know, so folks know, if you don't know about Lisa's background, she has been on the council since 2022, is an attorney, is a wicked smart attorney. And before this, 23 years on the Natomas.
1: Oh, don't add the years. 20 years
0: on Natomas Unified School District Board, which is quite a beast in itself. So
1: yes,
0: you know Sacramento, you love Sacramento, you are of Sacramento, such a champion. Let me start with this. Starting with the budget, something that you know very well, right? This is real. This is real cuts. Last year, we did what we could. This is real. This is real people and real jobs.
1: But I think we need to point out, the minute I got elected, we had a structural deficit.
0: Right.
1: So my entire tenure has been structural deficit, of which I don't think we've done enough. And the city passing a one-year budget, I think, is irresponsible. We should really look at balancing 2 years.
0: So when, as you're navigating this right now, and this is going to come up to vote, and that's very valid, is there any opportunity now to really ask these big structural institutional questions, or are we just in a crisis, figure it out, cut it? Like, why is it that the can gets kicked when we know, and to be absolutely fair, right?
1: True.
0: This deficit's been part of many people's decisions over a long time.
1: Absolutely. It already existed prior to me. I think is why we're in a structural deficit is, one, you look at insurance and healthcare and IT and other costs that taxes and income just doesn't cover for the city. But also, we saw that coming, and so we actually didn't take the time to really make a structural adjustment. Plus, we haven't been using our money well. You look at the money we're spending on our unhoused, and I got in and asked for an audit, and we have found some savings. But think of the millions of dollars that could have gone to other causes. But now we're spending almost $45 million out of our general fund for unhoused that is not covered by the state and federal government, and we haven't aligned those resources.
0: So I want to ask this, and maybe structurally, it may be a bit foreshadowing as to, you're in the middle of your own election and you got to deal with that.
1: Yep.
0: Yes, there is good governance. And then there is a council structure.
1: Yes.
0: That is such. That is a weak mayor structure. That's a noun, not an editorial adjective.
1: Yes, it's the actual.
0: A weak mayor structure in which I have a equal vote of people. I got nine humans.
1: My vote is equal to the mayor's vote, which I will always support, because that's democracy. And whether we agree or disagree, democracy is one, I get a fight for my area. and what I think is good for the city of Sacramento. So it was the city manager who put out the proposed budget that we now have time to negotiate, argue over. Do we support it? Do we not support it? But I think we have to, one, start ripping off the Band-Aid and really addressing the structural deficit that we see. It's going to be here next year, the year after, the year after, unless we get in alignment with the income coming in and where we need to spend our money.
0: So I absolutely agree. And I want to see it from this lens of, I agree with you and I want that. And if the practical situation is the only way to make change now that we have thus far not been able to do, how do you get to five on, we need to behave differently. The buck does stop with us. We're not only going to roll up our sleeves and deal with the short-term issue, but we are going to say, no longer shall institutional structural problems be allowed to go forward. And we five, or hopefully we nine, are brave enough to do that work. How do you get there?
1: You get there by electing the right people. I'm the only one that has budget experience that have done this, that has been demanding accountability, has been demanding we balance our budget and get alignment with where we're spending, because we're spending on some, I really love to have that program, but that's not part of our charter of our water and our sewer and our public safety and our parks and our wastewater and our trash, that we've got to do that well before we do the fun things. So first, election next week, ballots are coming out next week. Two, vote for the people who have experience, who are actually standing up and challenging the status quo. I am challenging the status quo and saying we must do some things differently. So I am ruffling feathers that don't want those feathers ruffled. And when I say you have to elect the right people, I'm willing to make the hard decisions, even if it means I might lose my seat, because I know what's best for the city. And right now, you got too many people on the ballot up for reelection that are more worried about their reelection than doing the right thing for the city.
0: So let me ask this, and that is an excellent segue to what we will talk about at future break, because I'll have to take us to break. But right now, city of Sacramento, somebody lives in the city and they are hearing this stuff and they're seeing the bee and they're reading it and they're freaking out and they're going, this council's going to vote. There is something important to me. Mm-hmm. How do I? I hope you get to the structural stuff, but just for next year is my trash getting picked up. How does somebody engage in a city budget in a meaningful way?
1: Yes.
0: How can they do that before this cake is baked?
1: You got eight council members. You can look up your address. I would get a hold of your council member and send them an email. District one, you know, district two, whatever, send it to the mayor. You can also comment online on our budget. When agenda comes up, there's an online comment, or call in if you want to call in. But here's the thing. I listen to those that reach out to me. So get a hold of your council member, because in the next couple of weeks is when we're changing the budget and addressing things. When the last couple of weeks come in June, the budget's cooked. You got to do it now.
0: So hear my plea to y'all. If you didn't catch all that, Google it. Just find your council office. And the beauty, the harshness of local government is we feel it.
1: Yes.
0: And the beauty of local government is y'all feel it. So get engaged. This is your moment. This is your budget. This is Amanda Blackwood on KFBK. Stay with me. Next, we will find out the latest on the streets with Dana Hess.
2: On the streets with Amanda.
0: On the streets.
2: 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Hey, right now, traffic break in progress. Northbound I-5, Twin Cities Road. Apparently, it's a pothole repair. And probably long overdue. In the number 2 lane there, westbound 50 at 16th Street, we've got a pickup truck in the number 4 lane. And eastbound 80, just west of Mace Boulevard, a traffic hazard reported. And I don't have any further details. If you happen to be up in the Davis area, keep a lookout. Traffic is slow. Actually, from Mace all the way back almost to Old Davis. Cap City, very sluggish northbound. As you go through Midtown, southbound is slow. And that starts at El Camino Avenue. It goes to Cal Expo, too. 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
0: Hello, hello. 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It is going through a budget process.
1: Yep.
0: It is also in the middle of a JPA showdown. I am joined by my guest, District 1 Councilwoman Lisa Kaplan. Thank you for being here today.
1: Absolutely. Thanks for having me.
0: So, thank you. We kind of

0: back in the, you know, Measure O days when we were working with city manager Chan at the time, yes. It was, you know, again, politics aside, it's just a, hey, the citizens are looking around and going, homelessness. Oh, my God, this is out of control. Somebody do something.
1: Yes.
0: We don't care if it's the city or the county. I don't care who's responsible. I just live here and I need it done.
1: Somebody wants, I get calls. Do something.
0: Right?
1: Don't give me an explanation. Don't give me an excuse.
0: Yes. I don't need an org chart of the flows of state funds. What I know is there is a man in front of my house. He's been here 3 days. This guy don't seem okay. Somebody do something.
1: Yes.
0: So practically what happened here is the city perhaps nobly took on much.
1: Too much.
0: But there was no funding for it other than allocated general fund money, which means it's coming from somewhere else. And the county got to kind of do what they want. And again, you can all go back and look it all up. But in the simplest of senses, the county doesn't have to pay for some stuff kind of unless they have to. And shared accountability for, hey, region, you've yes. spent, you know, $400 million, what'd we get for it? That doesn't live
1: nope.
0: in a place. It's a very fractured place. So it creates
1: correctly.
0: The perfect storm of not my fault, your fault. I don't get money for that. And then nothing happens. And a lot of it is true. But at the end of the day, that guy's still sleeping there and he didn't get the help. So the concept of a joint powers authority is to say, hey, six counties, four counties, seven city, whoever, hey, geography that really should be acting in a coordinated way. We're going to create an entity with one buck stops here that has to do the stuff. And y'all just need to figure it out. And there's a ton of pushback. I tried to advocate for this ton of pushback because nobody wants their budget tangled with and nobody yep. wants more accountability, yep. but a JPA does that. So now we have Senator Ashby, who has her own bill mm-hmm. going through the state.
1: Yep.
0: You have Mayor McCarty, who has spoken against it and is perhaps on his own side quest. There are now opinions on both. The ball is in your court. What's the right direction here, and how do we make sense of this?
1: So I want to paint a picture, because I'm a child of the 80s. And remember when we'd go to Chuck E. Cheese, and one of my favorite games was whack-a-mole. The mole would pop up, and you got to whack it. So right now, when you look at how we're handling homelessness and housing, we're playing whack-a-mole. And the JPA is basically, we're taking that game, and there's only one mole. And so that's an easy way to look at how we have to come in and address that. So let me be very clear. Homelessness has existed for a long time in Sacramento. Really started exploding 2018, 2019.
0: Yep.
1: It actually came about and exploded because of the flood moratorium in Natomas. And we lost building about 5,000 to 10,000 housing units, which made everything more expensive and put more people on the streets. What we need to do, and by the way, back then, Roger Dickinson, 2010, they said you should do a JPA.
0: Uh-huh.
1: Grand jury report
0: right.
1: said you should do
0: right.
1: a JPA.
0: Grand jury report yes. said, if you do nothing else, do the JPA.
1: So let me be honest. Yes, I'm an elected official, but throughout history, why should we trust electeds? Because nothing has happened. So I support SB 802. Now, I hope the city and county, we can come together and find an agreement, but I still think we need SB 802 to say, maybe Senator Ashby puts in and says, my bill's going to into effect January 1st, 2028, if you don't get something in writing, because why should you trust us when we said we've going to be doing it and we've never done it?
0: You know, I think you're exactly right. I also very fully supported, and I was ecstatic when I saw that she did this, because I know how much she worked on this. And my editorial pitch will also be for all that are considering this or getting involved in calling your senator. Angelique did not make up a current interest in homelessness because it was on a poll or it seemed like something should do. This woman, as a human woman, has been working on this for decades of fair in her role. And then finally, one of the things she said as a councilwoman when she ran was, yes. I'm going to be in a position that all this local mission match, I'll solve it for you.
1: Yes.
0: Right?
1: And
0: I'll solve it for you.
1: And here's the
0: rules,
1: thing.
0: Guys.
1: She knows she spent 12 years on council and I took her seat. So that's why I'm working with her, because she has 12 years experience. I have my experience of school board and city council, and I know what she's doing is the right thing.
0: So you heard it from us. That's our opinion on the JPA. Stay with us on the second half of the show. We're going to talk a little bit about your election and some
1: yes.
0: questions, some things people may want to know. Amanda Blackwood in for John McGinnis on KFBK.

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1: He led one of our nation's largest law enforcement agencies. Now, he leads you through conversation. You can call him the sheriff. John McGinnis.
16: Amanda Blackwood in for John McGinnis. We are talking with Sacramento City Councilmember Lisa Kaplan. The city budget, the homelessness JPA fight, and a tough election ahead where the stakes for Sacramento region may never have been higher. And her mayor has endorsed someone against her. We're going to talk with her about how she feels about that and a couple other city topics. We will be right back. Amanda in for John McGinnis. Now the latest from the KFBK Newsroom.
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17: Here are the latest headlines from the KFBK newsroom. Cities across the country are seeing May Day demonstrations. Labor unions, teachers, and Democrat-backed organizations are protesting a number of issues. Workers' rights and pay, the policies of President Trump, and more. Several large school districts across the U.S. have been forced to cancel classes due to teacher walkouts in support of the demonstrations. A new federal task force is taking on health care fraud in California.
18: Assistant Attorney General Colin McDonald says it's about time something be done about healthcare fraud.
19: The need for this new strike force is urgent.
0: and undeniable.
18: The task force will not only be looking at Northern California specifically, but Arizona and Nevada as well. Jason Campidonia, KFBK, Sacramento's News Radio.
17: A Sacramento County landfill is penalized for cancer-causing toxic gases. The U.S. Environmental Protection Agency fined Sacramento County about $197,000 for violating the Clean Air Act at the Kiefer landfill. Between January and September 2023, the county failed to properly operate gas collection systems. The police and fire departments are facing some cuts as Vacaville deals with a $12 million budget gap. City leaders insist the cuts will not impact emergency response. Your next update in 30 minutes. I'm Dina Kodiak. Now traffic and weather together on KFBK, Sacramento's News Radio.
3: And brought to you by Cal Fire right now, eastbound 50 and 59th Street, just west of there. We have an injury accident. Looks like they were shutting down the number 4 and 5 lane last we heard. And CHP is at the scene. It is, again, eastbound 50, just west of 59th Street. Keep a lookout there. Northbound I-5, Twin Cities Road, they're fixing a pothole in the number 2 lane. And they got a traffic break in progress there, so be careful. Heavy traffic coming in through Davis, eastbound 80. And Cap City is always very slow, at least in Midtown. And wildfire safety starts at home. It's important to harden your home and create defensible space around your property to break wildfire's path to your doorstep. 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
4: Now, Sacramento weather.
7: Partly sunny this afternoon, high 83 to 87. Clouds tonight, low 53 to 57. Tomorrow, clouds and sunshine, high for Saturday, 73 to 77. Sunday, sunshine and some clouds, high 70 to 74. I'm AccuWeather's Andy Robb on KFBK, Sacramento's News Radio.
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16: 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It's always fun. always fun to do a Friday. We're just silly on a Friday. So we usually get punchy by the end. And I am thrilled that my guest is my sister in Snarky Punch.
0: It's just the two of us. Honestly, I wanted that
16: It's just us having a chat. No big deal. No one can hear it. So I want to welcome officially back to the program your Sacramento City District 1 Councilwoman Lisa Kaplan. Thank you so much for being here with us.
0: Absolutely.
16: Okay, so I want to, in first half of the show, we talked about city budget. We talked about JPA. Again, firmly, y'all, if you don't know what Senator Ashby is trying

0: these things or a myriad other ways to whip votes. And you're kind of not that girl. So
1: never been that girl.
0: Run us through, right? You do have two contenders. I do not know them. I can't speak to them. But what I can say is, in my experience with your leadership, knowledgeable, commanding, understands the information, reads the actual information, and you are in the role at the city to do that job, yes. Not positioning yourself for something else.
1: Correct.
0: So, platform to you. What do you want to say to folks? Yes, you're running, and they may be considering. This is your moment to speak to your folks.
1: Well, and I really appreciate and thank you for that, because what you want your council member to do is ask questions, because too often when things come on consent, which means they're supposed to not be controversial, staff might slip something in, and my job is to ask accountability. Like just this past Tuesday, there were millions of dollars in contracts for unhoused services put on there. But here's what I don't see. What money is general fund? What money is state money? Where are we spending it? How are we spending it? Is this program actually working? What people are we getting off the street? So I ask those questions, and people want me to ask those questions. But guess what? Some people don't like being questioned. But in democracy, we have got to ask questions. And if you are not allowed to ask questions, democracy is in trouble. So if it means that I am standing up and I am ruffling feathers because I'm asking where our taxpayer dollar going, I support police, I support fire. How are we doing this? How are we protecting their budgets? People are losing their jobs and that serve our parks. No, that's not okay, because families deserve clean parks and they deserve to get people off our canals and off of our streets. And so I'm ruffling the institution because I'm challenging it on, are we doing the right thing? And if that means people don't like it, guess what? I'm going to stand up and keep asking those questions.
0: Well, and I get to say things you don't get to say. I'm going to editorialize, but I'm going to put myself in the fantasy place of a voter who is saying, okay, I live in the city of Sacramento. I don't know all this inside baseball, all these people. I don't know, but I live here. Now I care. My ears are perked up. I'm going to participate. If I'm looking on the surface and I say, well, if the mayor thinks so-and-so is going to be great, I might tell myself, well, that's an opinion on who was there and their ability.
1: Yes.
0: Or there's a complete other scenario, which with my very real having been in the inside baseball, or somebody who needs to get to five, who has a vision of what they want, doesn't want to be questioned. And I'm going to just find five people that will tell me yes. And I'm not saying that that's bad. I'm not saying that in this hypothetical example, that this person, this hypothetical mayor, may have very beautiful dreams and feel very strongly in their heart that they're necessary. And I'm just going to do everything I can to get it. But that's not democracy. That's the opposite of that.
1: Correct.
0: And if things are going on in which somebody just wants their way and doesn't want to be questioned or wants to be asked privately or what, any of that, BS. This is local politics. It's happened in real time. The community has the opportunity to engage. Perhaps it's not like other office that is more removed. Perhaps this is real. And I think Mayor Steinberg would say, man, being in the building was one thing. Being in local politics, this is real. You got to do this a different way. This is not, I'm on a white pedestal pontificating. This
1: Absolutely.
0: Is real people, real stuff.
1: It is about coalition building. And here's the thing. I don't need the mayor to have five votes. I don't need, and by the way, we're not elected to become best friends.
0: Uh-huh.
1: We're elected to be professional and colleagues and do our homework. And what you know is, I know the budget's over 500 pages. I read, I go out there. I am busy. I talk to our constituents. I put on 65 free events every year for our community, because that's what you're supposed to do. And that's why I have Senator Ashby supporting me. I am the only candidate with police and fire and business and union. So when you talk about one side or another, I talk about coalition building, because it's more important that we bring everybody together, because our businesses are our mom and pops. And what you want as an elected is somebody who's willing to do the hard work and be independent, not say we need to create best friends, because I will always work with our mayor. I will work with anybody who does not like me, because my job is not whether I like you or not. My job is to represent the city of Sacramento and fix things, fix our budget, safe neighborhoods, get people into housing and homelessness, and address the crisis of affordability. That's my job.

0: This isn't a personality thing. This is do your job.
1: So let me ask you this, and you get 1 minute or less to respond. So say everybody who is listening comes to their senses and they say, man, if I don't do anything else, I'm showing up on the second and I'm going to cast my vote and I want Ms. Kaplan back in that seat. What can you tell them? Not big. You give me another chance. This is what I'm getting done while I am there.
0: So we're going to continue addressing crime because crime is actually down in Sacramento 12% because we are investing in youth community-based organizations on the ground. I have found a way to build out the North Natomas Regional Park that is not taxing our residents, but is actually coming from hoteliers. I am investing in Old Sacramento to make it safe. We get $4 million a year. Economic development. We are building the Sac Republic Stadium. And in Natomas, we are going to start building and pull together the hospital to get the Innovation Park and housing. We're going to address roads and we're going to bring in small businesses and we're going to keep our neighborhoods safe. And I've already started slowing our neighborhoods down because I created a quick build safety team. I got so much more to do. So that's why I need your vote.
1: So not lacking in energy. And what I will share in my few seconds is everything that's going right. Right. Sacramento has its challenges. Everything that's going right. New housing, new business, new construction, new opportunity, economic development is happening in your district. And it is happening in very, very large part because of you, Amanda Blackwood on KFBK. Now, the latest on those streets
2: that you have so diligently did.
1: Dana has.
2: Thank you very much. 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Very excited, Amanda. Our first ladder of the afternoon in the number 3 lane.
1: Somebody else
2: saying it's the number 2 lane, so apparently it's an extension ladder. But anyway, watch out. Northbound Cap City, Arden Way on-ramp. We have a report of a fire. Somebody apparently put a cart on fire on the on-ramp there. That's what they're telling me. So, oh boy. Eastbound 80, Heather Glen off-ramp. Up there we have apparently somebody in the number 2 lane. Oh, it's a tire, they're saying now. In the number 2 lane, according to the Colfax Fire Department. And heavy traffic trying to get here through Davis. Also very heavy in Midtown on northbound Cap City. 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
0: Thank you so much for having me.
1: This was so generous. I know you have a million places you could be, so thank you so much, and I'm sure you're off to the next. but I want to kind of round out in this, right? We spent this whole hour talking about, you know, City of Sacramento, its budget challenges, the homelessness challenges, the JPA that's coming up, all of it. And it can feel like nothing ever changes around here. We must need new faces. Yeah. We need new people. And it's very logical, right? It's a very logical way to think about it. And sometimes that is the truth. Sometimes the culture, you're just not going to experience it till the players change and the right culture at the right time and all that. However, I want to give my pitch here for the operation of a city like Sacramento and a region like this. It's so interconnected. And I learned in my, you know, 5 years of being in it, so 2018 to 23 with COVID in the middle, it was so eye-opening to me of how complex the balancing of the economy is, the budget, the balancing of dealing in a union environment in which you make the best good faith negotiations you can at the time, but things like insurance or other costs, you don't know what they're going to be, and it's indexed and you're managing, you know, Steve Hansen was a dear friend and he's the nerdiest finance person. And unfortunately, he did not win that mayor's race. But I remember him sitting me down and talking to me about the debt service and how holding these assets, and if we refinance these, we can lower our rate and blah, blah, blah, blah. All of it to say, I kind of thought Sacramento City Council, I mean, what do? They go to parks, right? They do the Easter thing. They cut ribbon, the ribbon, cuttings, right? Pools, they make parties, announcements. Surely, you know, the staff just handles it. And this is just kind of a figure. That is wrong. That is a wrong thinking. And all cities actually are extremely much more complicated than you would think. But I say that to say, back to that previous, well, I need change if I don't like, on the whole, some things that haven't changed for a long time. Might absolutely mean that you need someone who understands how to navigate this system, how to find money, how to braid funds, how to use the network that they have built in the last 4 years of them being in office to bring in money. And I'll acknowledge our caller that called in that left this voice note. You know, the state should pay some money to the city. Where's the state kicking down on all this? That's great. And the complexity of navigating the grant process or just lobbying for money, like every other city's lobbying for money, all of that. My point being, the running of a city this size, in this mid-size, growing,
0: but it's the state capital city, it so it's more complicated.
1: It is complicated. And what comes with experience in navigating the nuance of that cannot be understated. And I guess

0: I want to phrase a question to give you the floor. You know, we can often say, oh, this time is more critical. It's the most critical time in the history of the city. And we say stuff like that. But I'm going to say it kind of is. We're recovering. We are now in a moment where we have recovered from COVID how we will. The governor is not making those workers come back. Everybody's that's not. We
1: it's
0: can
1: a
0: say
1: new normal. It's
0: a new thing. And we have systemic challenges in all of this. How important is it that experience stays in this role?
1: So let me give you a brief answer. Experience matters. I've gotten $500,000 from the state from Senator Ashby for parks. I got $850,000 from Congressman Barra to help build an overpass. I'm on the flood control. We're getting $80 million in the president's budget for flood control and safety of our community. What you get with my experience is relationships. I know the questions to ask. I know how to get it done. And it isn't always the five votes, but it's staff. And so you have to vote for experience who knows how to get things done, and look at my record I have.
0: All right, you guys, you heard it here with your candidate, District 1, sitting city councilwoman Lisa Kaplan. And I will close and say, also, you know, my pitch to you is always don't let other people make decisions for you and get engaged. So if you vibe with Lisa, that's great. If you vibe with somebody else, that's okay. I want you to participate. I want you to make those phone calls. I want you to get engaged real. On June 2nd, these votes are going down, and your vote, your local vote, is so important. Please mail that puppy in. And if you don't know who these folks are, and maybe hearing today gave you a little bit of insight, look them up, get engaged, educate yourself on what's going on with the JPA, because they need to hear from you. And these are going to be rocky fights. So public engagement on this kind of stuff really, really matters. It is your world. It is how you want it. I want to thank you all so much for spending this time with me. It's always such a pleasure. Amanda Blackwood signing off on KFBK.
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14: Good afternoon. It is Friday, 4 o'clock, May 1st. I'm Steve Taliano. In for Kitty O'Neill with the KFBK Afternoon News. Here are the stories now trending. President Trump is notifying Congress today that the war with Iran has terminated, in his words. Controversy over a political consulting firm backing Javier Becerra's gubernatorial run here in California. And another cluster of earthquakes has rattled western Nevada. We'll have details in those stories coming up. Right now, though, time to check on traffic and weather together, something we do every 10 minutes here on KFBK News Radio. Kicking it off, here is Dana Hess.
15: Hey, good afternoon, Steve. Happy Friday.
14: Happy Friday.
15: Westbound 50, just west of Howe Avenue, we have a three-vehicle accident that may be now a four-vehicle accident. At least there's four vehicles stopped there. This is going to be in the number 4 and 5 lanes, counting left to right. And again, it's westbound 50, Howe Avenue, and I believe there are injuries in that one as well. So watch out. Traffic on the 10s every 10 minutes. Mornings and afternoons. Dana Hess, KFBK News Radio, 93.1 FM, 1530 AM.
16: Partly cloudy tonight, low 53 to 57. Clouds and sunshine Saturday, high 73 to 77. Sunday, sunshine and clouds, a high 70 to 74. And the high Monday, 67 to 71. I'm AccuWeather's Andy Robb on KFBK, Sacramento's News Radio.
14: Currently 82 at KFBK, Sacramento's News Radio, where your top national story this hour is President Trump has notified lawmakers in a letter today that, in his words, the Iran war has terminated. He says it is an effort to squelch the fight over the need for Congress to approve the conflict. Now that it is approaching the 60-day mark, News Nation's Joe Khalil has more.
17: That letter from President Trump to Congress is notable because this 60-day mark since the start of the war is not some arbitrary goal or deadline or benchmark. 60 days is typically when Congress expects that they will have to vote to approve continued military action. And you already saw not just Democrats, but several Republicans, including Trump allies in Congress, say that they want to have a vote if this were to hit 60 days.
14: The resolution requires the president to remove U.S. forces from conflict within 60 days if Congress hasn't authorized the war before that deadline. Our top local story, a political consulting firm that has past ties with a campaign finance scandal now backing Javier Becerra's run for governor. KCRA3 is reporting that Bear Star Strategies has launched an independent campaign to support Becerra's 2026 bid for governor here in California. Federal prosecutors say Becerra's former campaign manager and a Sacramento lobbyist funneled nearly $250,000 from a campaign account into a personal bank account. Some of the same consultants now connected with Bear Star were previously linked with a group tied to that case, though they have not been charged. Two people have pled guilty. Another case is still pending. And Becerra says he was misled and believed the payments were legitimate. Now let's get more news with KFBK's Joe Michaels.
13: Steve, growers in California's most water-stressed areas are now required to report how much groundwater they're pumping out. Today is the deadline for landowners in parts of the San Joaquin Valley around Corcoran and Pixley to submit detailed reports to the State Water Resources Control Board. Farmers could formerly take as much water as they wanted from wells on their own land without telling the state. The board put the Tule and Tulare Lake groundwater sub-basins on probation 2 years ago, saying they weren't doing enough to prevent excessive groundwater pumping, which has caused levels to drop. The agency is now getting ready to charge landowners fees based on the new data. It's $300 for each well, plus a usage fee of $20 for each acre foot of water. New video out of the Sacramento County main jail shows a man appearing to be hurt during a struggle with sheriff's deputies. KFBK's Dina Kodiak has more.
18: In the footage, Timothy Adker can be heard shouting and seems to be in pain during the incident in February of 2023.
19: Let's go.
20: He broke my oar! Help!
19: Walk down that yellow line.
20: Help! Help!
18: Police had arrested Adger on several charges, including battery and resisting an officer. Deputies said he also threatened officers and challenged them to a fight. He later pleaded guilty to the charges and now is being held on bail for a different case. Deputies say they put a spit mask on Adger because he was combative. During a search, deputies tried to restrain him after asking him to open his mouth. He started shouting in pain while they were holding him. The sheriff's office released the video after an investigation. The results of the investigation, however, were not included with the video. Officials also have not commented on the incident. Dina Kodiak, KFBK, Sacramento's News Radio.
13: Five more states are joining the fight to block a massive media merger that would impact television stations in California and across the country. Nexstar Media Group is trying to acquire Tegna in a $6.2 billion deal. The merger would create the largest local broadcast group in the country. California Attorney General Rob Bonta says Indiana, Kansas, Massachusetts, Pennsylvania, and Vermont have now joined the lawsuit, bringing the total to 13 states. The states, along with DirecTV, argue the deal could drive up costs, reduce competition, and weaken local news. Nexstar hasn't commented further on the broader lawsuit. A federal judge in Sacramento has already hit pause on the merger with a preliminary injunction. That ruling is now under appeal. Well, there were some earthquakes earlier. It's not April anymore. At the beginning of April, and it looks like the start of May is the start of more shaking. We get the story from KFBK's Matt Pacini.
21: The original magnitude 5.7 earthquake took place April 5th with hundreds of aftershocks. Two of them struck western Nevada early this morning, just minutes apart. A magnitude 4.3 quake hit at 1 a.m., followed by a stronger 5.2 magnitude tremor, considered a moderate quake. Both were located 12 miles southeast of Silver Springs. The aftershocks have been felt across a wide area of Northern California. Residents from South Lake Tahoe to Placerville and along the Highway 50 corridor reported feeling the quake. No injuries or major damage were reported. Matt Pacini, KFBK, Sacramento's News Radio.
13: It's 4:06, and I'm Joe Michaels on the KFBK Afternoon News.
14: Not yet. Next hour would be 5:06.
13: We'll get there.
14: Okay. All right.
13: Like a river to the sea.
14: Eventually, we will arrive. Spirit Airlines may soon become a ghost itself. CBS News Money Watch correspondent Jason Brooks has details.
22: The Wall Street Journal is reporting that Spirit Airlines is preparing to shut down after a proposed $500 million rescue package failed to gain enough support from bondholders and the U.S. government. Although President Trump says that the government is still considering a bailout for the struggling carrier. The Journal says without the lifeline, Spirit doesn't have enough cash to maintain operations. Spirit entered into bankruptcy last August for the second time in just a year and had been cutting back on its fleet size this year to reduce costs.
14: Coming up at 4:11, we will tell you about our afternoon news poll today having to do with that 60-day deadline for hostile fighting to be over or not with a congressional notification. Right now, though, we're going to get to top national and international stories here on KFBK News Radio and live everywhere on the iHeartRadio app.
0: From ABC News, I'm Brian Clark. Two messages from the White House. First, the military action in Iran has been terminated. That was in a letter to Congress on the same day where the president's required to seek congressional authorization to continue military force under a law that he described today as unconstitutional. He also said, though, that he's considering a new round of military strikes.
1: On a human basis, I prefer not, but that's the option. Do we want to go in there heavy and just blast them away? Or do we want to do something?
0: He said he's not satisfied with Iran's latest proposals. He told a friendly audience in Florida that even as oil prices remain high, the stock market is still in good shape.
1: I am surprised. I thought the stock market would go down by 25%. I thought that oil prices would be at much higher than they are right now. They're not nearly as high as I thought. And we're going to, you know, look, we're winning so big.
0: But ABC's Jim Ryan says polling shows that Americans are affected financially by the war.
4: A new ABC News Washington Post Ipsos poll shows Americans, by and large, agree with Brenda, who lives in Texas.
23: It's a struggle every day for everybody. Food is ridiculous. Utilities.
4: The survey of 2,560 adults finds that 23% are falling behind financially, up from 17% in February.
0: Another casualty of higher prices could be Spirit Airlines. The Wall Street Journal reports the budget carrier is preparing to cease operations. Higher fuel costs have added to its pre-existing financial woes, and Spirit travelers like Lotta Landrin say,
24: "It's pretty sad, and I don't want the government to take over to build it."
0: President Trump said he was still considering a government bailout. Immediate fallout from the Supreme Court decision to invalidate Louisiana's congressional map as two groups have now filed a lawsuit over the governor's plans to postpone next month's primary in order to redraw the map. 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
15: And brought to you by IHOP and Downtown of the Split. 17 minutes already. It's going to be pretty slow out there. Steve, you were telling me it was slow driving in, and we're seeing it now in the sensors. Heavy in Midtown, and it's going to be sluggish all the way out to Watts. Split to Roseville, it looks pretty good. 10 minutes, maybe 11. Downtown to Elk Grove on I-5 is 11 minutes, actually. On 99, not so lucky, it's 16 minutes. With the heavier traffic going to be between Mack and Sheldon. Downtown to Folsom, 21 minutes, slowing out to about Stockton Boulevard. And really, after that, not bad. If you're coming in westbound, it starts slowing just before Howe Avenue and takes you all the way downtown. Going to Woodland, 23 minutes, northbound I-5, and 14 minutes to Davis. Westbound 80, eastbound traffic is pretty much slammed coming in, and that starts before you get to Richards Boulevard and will take you all the way to the causeway. Make today a little better with IHOP and the IHOP value menu, where a full satisfying meal is just $6 any day of the week. 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Big flavor, just $6 every day, $7 in sublocation. Traffic on the 10s every 10 minutes, mornings and afternoons. 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
14: Now here's your KFBK weather forecast.
16: For the rest of your Friday, partly cloudy. Tonight's low 53 to 57. Clouds and sunshine around Saturday, high 73 to 77. Sunday, sunshine and clouds, a high 70 to 74. And the high for Monday, 67 to 71. I'm AccuWeather's Andy Robb on KFBK, Sacramento's News Radio.
14: We've got a thin cloud cover all across the region today. We've got 77 right now in Vacaville, 83 in Roseville. We've got 81 in Lodi and 82 in Sacramento at KFBK, Sacramento's News Radio. Our afternoon news poll question today, the White House told Congress that hostilities with Iran have terminated. The message from President Trump comes on the May 1st legal deadline, which says the president has to gain Congress's approval to continue foreign fighting because it's been 60 days. So our question today, do you think the war in Iran is really over? You can weigh in on X, where we are at KFBK, with, yes, it's just a matter of waiting out the Iranian government's likely collapse, or, no, this just stops the clock and some kind of action again is likely in the future. Or maybe you're not sure who can possibly predict anything in today's world, or I hope it's over because I didn't support this in the first place. So you can let us know on X, where we are at KFBK. We also can let you weigh in with a little more detailed opinion if you have that by dialing #250 on your smartphone and saying open mic, or on the free iHeartRadio app, just tap the mic button and record your comments with KFBK's Tap and Talk. We'd like to hear your thoughts. Is this just one way the president is getting around the 60-day War Powers Act, or do you think maybe it's really over? We'd like to hear from you. Coming up on the KFBK afternoon, we will hear from some folks, but we'll also check in on the top trending stories and then go in-depth on gas prices, which continue to climb, which have now reached an average of $7 a gallon in some parts of California. Staying informed about everything local is as easy as setting your preset on KFBK News Radio on that iHeart News Radio app.
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14: Well, nationally, drivers are still seeing gas prices increase. AAA reporting today the national average price for a gallon of gas is $4.39 across the country, up 9 cents more than yesterday's average and a 34-cent jump from a week ago. And then here in California, gas prices continue to climb, but even faster. KFBK's Joe Michaels talked with ABC News business and economics reporter Mason Leaf for a closer look.
1: Gas prices are on the rise again this week, with the average price of a gallon of gas in Sacramento today being $5.49 to $6.28, according to Gas Buddy. So the experts that I've talked to point to a combination of two main factors for this rise in gas prices, which is seasonal demand and global political tensions. You know, as the summer travel season is approaching, more and more Americans are hitting the road, which is driving up demand for fuel, and prices rise alongside that demand. At the same time, ongoing conflict in the Middle East is adding pressure to the global oil market, which tightens supply and then pushes prices higher here at home at the same time. So, you know, while prices are varying widely by region, they've hovered above $4 this week around the country. You know, this impact is being felt nationwide, and West Coast drivers are actually seeing the steepest increases right now.
2: I was feeling a little bit hopeful a few weeks ago because all of a sudden those numbers started to creep down a little bit, but that looks like it's over. The dip has passed. Any possibility that we might see an end to these rising prices and see them start to fall again soon?
1: In the near term, what is likely to happen is that prices are probably going to remain somewhat volatile. You know, this strong summer demand is likely to keep upward pressure on gas prices, and any potential

0: potential escalation in global conflicts could push gas prices even higher. However, on the flip side, you know, like we saw a few weeks ago, if tensions ease and oil production around the world increases, prices are going to stabilize. For now, though, drivers should expect continued fluctuations, you know, rather than an immediate quick return to lower prices. You know, the famous adage when it comes to gas prices is they go up like a rocket and come down like a feather. So that's kind of what's likely to happen.
1: So as we're dealing with these extremely high prices and the volatility, how do I go about getting the best deal?
0: That is a great question. So the analyst that I've spoken to today says that it pays to shop around. Prices can differ significantly, even within the same city at Sacramento. So, you know, using apps, local price trackers that you can find online will help drivers find the best deal. And then two more tips for you, which is that filling up earlier in the week and avoiding stations near highways can lead to big savings for drivers.
2: The average price for a gallon of regular unleaded in California, $6.06. Prices here around the capital region range from $5.90 a gallon in Yolo County to $6.08 in El Dorado County. Well, a $400 million mega mansion in Bel Air, California, is now the most expensive home listed in the United States for sale. It is, in fact, the most expensive public residential listing in the world. If it is sold near the asking price, it would break the record for the most expensive home ever sold in the U.S. The current record is $240 million for a New York City apartment. That was in 2019. This new potentially record-breaking property is called the Crown Jewel of Los Angeles. It hit the real estate market on Tuesday. It sits on 8 acres of land in Bel Air, outside of L.A. or near L.A. Has 39 bedrooms. 59 bathrooms, multiple structures, 70,000 total square feet. The estate in the hills was completed in 2018 after a decade of construction. And again, if you want it, a mere $400 million for that mega mansion in Bel Air, Los Angeles, California. 420 now, KFBK, Sacramento's News Radio. Man who doesn't need a mansion because he's too busy driving the roadways. Here's Dana Hess.
3: I was just thinking, if they all flush at the same time.
2: Yeah. 39 bedrooms and how many bathrooms?
3: I think it was
2: 59 bathrooms.
3: Yeah.
2: You don't want to flush all those at the same time, I'm guessing.
3: The Pacific Ocean will go down. Right now, downtown of the split, 15 minutes northbound Cab City split to Roseville. You're looking at 9 minutes, so it's still holding up really well out there. Downtown to El Grove and I-5 also holding up well. It's 11 minutes, and if you're on 99, you got about 15 minutes. Northbound, though, northbound 99, the Laguna Boulevard off-ramp. We have a report of an accident in the slow lane. At least one vehicle not drivable. Ambulance responding as well. Downtown to Folsom, 21 minutes. Eastbound, 50. You're going to Woodland, 23 minutes. Downtown to Woodland and Main Street. And downtown to Davis. That would be Mace Boulevard, westbound 80. A 14-minute ride at the moment. 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
4: Partly cloudy tonight, low 53 to 57. Clouds and sunshine Saturday, high 73 to 77. Sunday, sunshine and clouds, a high 70 to 74. And the high Monday, 67 to 71. I'm AccuWeather's Andy Robb on KFBK, Sacramento's News Radio.
2: Right now we've got 80 degrees in Folsom, 83 in Stockton, and 82 in Sacramento. I'm Steve Telliano in for Kitty O'Neill today on the KFBK Afternoon News, which continues now with a check of money and business news from Kelly Brothers over at CapTrust.
5: Spirit Airlines reportedly preparing to shut it down as a rescue deal from the government, a $500 million government bailout, is falling apart. Not even sure exactly why, but they're running out of cash. Bondholders aren't buying whatever they're selling, and we'll see if Spirit Airlines survives the weekend. Market overall started off May in pretty good shape. Oil pulled back a little bit. That allowed stocks to rise, so the S&P and the NASDAQ once again closed at record highs. Final numbers. Dow down 152, 49,500. NASDAQ up 222. The S&P up 21 points. Gold down 50, 45.80 an ounce. 10-year bond yield 4.37%.
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2: Sacramento Beer Week is wrapping up this weekend with many of the local breweries around town holding special events. Enthusiasts are making the case that Sactown is truly a beer town.
7: Fair to say that Sacramento is a brewery town at this point, and since about 2012 when we have this current wave of breweries opening up, things are, I think they're really here to stay for craft beer in Sacramento.
2: That is David Weissey, who is the president of the Sacramento Area Brewers Guild, and he explains what they do as a nonprofit organization.
7: Is a, you know, trade organization for all of our independent local craft breweries in the area. 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
2: And that kicked off this week, but there are lots of events this weekend, like the 2026 Brewers Olympics at New Glory Craft Brewery on Saturday, as local brewers will go head-to-head to claim the coveted Brewers Olympics trophy. All of the events are outlined online if you want to see what's happening.
7: Yeah, so if you head over to SacramentoBeerWeek.com, you'll see all the events listed. 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
2: So Sacramento Beer Week runs through Sunday, May 3rd. 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Coming up on the KFBK Afternoon News, we will check on the top stories, traffic and weather together, of course, and then we will go in-depth in the next half hour on the Sacramento History Museum's new exhibit. It explores 175 years of baseball right here in the Capital Region. 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
2: Well, good afternoon. It's 4:30. I'm Steve Tellyano in for Kitty O'Neill on this Friday afternoon on the KFBK Afternoon News. Here are the stories now trending. President Trump sends a letter to Congress updating the status of the war in Iraq. Midtown rail service coming to downtown Sacramento. And if you park in downtown Sacramento and they think you did it wrong, you're going to pay more for it. We'll have those stories and more coming up. Right now, though, time to check traffic and weather together. We do it every 10 minutes here on KFBK News Radio. It has been a busy Friday afternoon getaway, so let's get the latest from Dana Hess.
3: B-I-Z-Z-Y, my friend. Wendy's new Biggie Deals brings you this look, and we have a brand new injury accident here northbound on 99 Laguna Boulevard off-ramp. We have two vehicles blocking the slow lane, and SAC Fire is on the way. Well, ambulance CHP is on the way, and I think they've just arrived at the scene. So this is all going down right now. Again, northbound 99 down at Laguna Boulevard, and a little slowing in that area right now. But I tell you what, where you're seeing most of it is southbound 99 from Elk Grove Boulevard all the way down almost to Dillard. It's going to be stop and go, or at least best slow and go traffic. Choose one of Wendy's new Biggie Deals at $4, $6, and $8. 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
4: For the rest of your Friday, partly cloudy. Tonight's low 53 to 57. Clouds and sunshine around Saturday, high 73 to 77. Sunday, sunshine and clouds, a high 70 to 74. And the high for Monday, 67 to 71. I'm AccuWeather's Andy Robb on KFBK, Sacramento's News Radio.
2: Currently high clouds and 82 degrees here at KFBK, Sacramento's News Radio. Our top story this half hour, Iran gave the U.S. its latest proposal to end the war. Also today, President Trump says he's not satisfied with the terms, and it comes on day 60 of the Iran war, which is an important milestone here in the U.S., because under the War Powers Resolution, Congress says it has to declare war after 60 days of military operations. ABC's Olivia Rubin has more.
27: With the Iran war hitting 60 days, the White House facing a key legal deadline, secure congressional approval to continue or wind down operations. But President Trump pushing back.
28: Also, we had a ceasefire, so that gives you additional time.
27: But the U.S. military has been conducting a blockade of Iranian ports, and a blockade is considered an act of war under international law.
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1: Steve, drivers in Sacramento could soon see higher parking ticket fines. KFBK's Dina Kodiak tells us why.
29: The city manager has proposed raising fees to help reduce a $66 million budget deficit. Under the new proposal, several parking ticket fines will go up, including the fine for an expired meter. It could go up to $80 from $50. Parking in a bike lane could cost $150 instead of $50. The new fees would begin after July 1st, following a warning period. Over the past 2 years, meter and garage rates have already gone up, and some parking violations already increased last year. The city manager manager also wants to cut 46 jobs, leave 100 positions unfilled, and reduce some programs to help balance the city's proposed budget, which is just over $1.5 billion. Dina Kodiak, KFBK, Sacramento's News Radio.
1: A long-planned pedestrian bridge over East Bidwell Street in Folsom is moving closer to reality with a new push for funding and engineering work. Construction could cost between $9 and $14 million, and officials are now pursuing grant funding to help pay for it. A $37 million rail station planned for Midtown could link Sacramento to the Bay Area and Central Valley by 2031. KFBK's Matt Pacini has details.
0: The planned rail station for Midtown Sacramento would mark the area's first rail service in over 50 years. Led by the San Joaquin Regional Rail Commission, the project aims to extend commuter rail north beyond Stockton, connecting Sacramento to the Central Valley and Bay Area via the Altamont Corridor Express and Amtrak San Joaquins. The station would be near 19th and Q Streets. Construction could start next year, with the station opening in 2028 and passenger service launching around 2031. Matt Pacini, KFBK, Sacramento's News Radio.
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2: Thank you, Joe. Well, today marked President Trump's first public appearance since the White House Correspondents' Dinner shooting last weekend. Speaking to a crowd of supporters at a Florida retirement community, Trump smiled and joked that he was glad he was at a, quote, secure facility. And quote, he went on to remind people at the Villages, which is just outside of Orlando, Florida, about his temporary tax deductions for seniors. 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
5: ABC News, I'm Brian Clark. Another restriction on abortion access after the Fifth Circuit Court of Appeals in Louisiana temporarily blocked mailing prescriptions of mifepristone, a common abortion medication, as President Trump's FDA says it's reviewing the drug's safety. The Pentagon says it will withdraw about 5,000 U.S. troops from Germany over the next year, as President Trump's criticized Germany and other European countries for not getting involved in the U.S. war in Iran. In Florida, the president told a crowd that while oil prices are higher,
6: we're in a war because I think you would agree we cannot let lunatics have a nuclear weapon. Do you agree?
5: But in a letter to Congress hours earlier, his administration said the military action was terminated, as today's the day the president must stop using military force without congressional authorization. And the Wall Street Journal reports that Spirit Airlines is preparing to cease operations, as President Trump said he's still considering a bailout. This is ABC News.
2: Our afternoon news poll question for you today is about that 60-day deadline. The White House told Congress hostilities with Iran have terminated. We're coming on the 60-day deadline, which requires the president to get congressional approval. So do you think the U.S. war with Iran is really over? You can weigh in on X, where we are at KFBK. Yes, it's just a matter of waiting out the Iranian government and maybe their eventual collapse. Or no, this just stops the clock and some kind of further action is likely again. 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
6: 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And it's pretty busy out there right now, as we have established. Downtown of the Split, it's about 17, maybe 18 minutes northbound to Camp City. It is very slow all the way through the Midtown area, as it seems to always be. And kind of heavy until you get to Watt Avenue. And then after that, about 10 minutes, maybe, to Douglas Boulevard in Roseville. So that's looking great, actually, both directions. Downtown Elk Grove, 11 minutes and I-5. Yeah, it's just the normal, you know, not busy at all. Numbers there, 13 minutes on 99, so really, again, not that heavy. A little slow from Mack down to about Sheldon. Downtown of Folsom is 21 minutes. Again, where's the traffic? Well, it's not there. Downtown of Woodland is 25 minutes, so yeah, it's fairly slow through the downtown area, the usual, up to Del Paso, and then it kind of disappears. And out to Davis, 13 minutes. A little heavy, again, from the merge toward Enterprise. Eastbound, very slow from Richards Boulevard off and on to the Causeway and maybe, I would say, Childs. 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Learn more at Crohn'sColitisFoundation.org. Traffic on the 10s every 10 minutes, mornings and afternoons. 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
7: Partly cloudy tonight, low 53 to 57. Clouds and sunshine Saturday, high 73 to 77. Sunday, sunshine and clouds, a high 70 to 74. And the high Monday, 67 to 71. I'm AccuWeather's Andy Robb on KFBK, Sacramento's News Radio.
5: Yeah, note that cool off on Monday. That's because rain is likely in the forecast as we start the next week. 82 and high clouds right now at KFBK, Sacramento's News Radio, where our afternoon news poll question is about the White House telling Congress today that hostilities with Iran have terminated. President Trump sent a letter on the May 1st legal deadline saying the war is over, and that eliminates the 60-day rule about the War Powers Act and having to get congressional approval to continue. So our question, do you think the war in Iraq is really over? You can weigh in on X, where we are at KFBK, about yes, it's now just a matter of waiting out the Iranian government's collapse, or no, this just stops the clock, or we have a couple other options for you too. You can also dial #250 on your smartphone or use KFBK's Tap and Talk if you wanted to give us a more detailed answer, like this listener.
8: No. Trump said the war's terminated today, so that's it. 60-day war, it's over. Of course, we may have to start again tomorrow for another 60 days, and then we'll terminate that one, and then we'll keep doing it till they beg us for mercy, and they're done.
5: That's certainly an option. All right, plenty of time for you to weigh in if you'd like to do, like that caller did. Plenty of time for that. We'll be having answers all throughout the day here on the KFBK Afternoon News. Just ahead here on the KFBK Afternoon News, we're going to check on the top trending stories and go in-depth on the Sacramento History Museum's new museum exhibit. It's going to explore 175 years of baseball right here in the Capital Region. So stay tuned for that. 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
6: Well, Spirit Airlines may soon be no more. Spirit Airlines shutdown could happen within the next 24 hours because the airline is running out of money. Multiple reports saying this afternoon the troubled discount airline expected to cease operations at 3 a.m. Eastern Time. Earlier today, President Trump said the government had presented a final bailout proposal to Spirit. Analytics say more than 900 flights are scheduled for this weekend alone, which represents 190,000 seats. They could get canceled on Spirit Airlines if it goes out of business at midnight tonight, Pacific Time, 3 a.m. Eastern. Well, baseball season is officially underway, and the Sacramento History Museum is helping to celebrate that with a new exhibit. The new exhibit is called Play Ball Sacramento in the National Pastime, and it explores the capital city's 175-year-long history of baseball. The game was introduced to the Sacramento region by the father of modern baseball, Alexander Cartwright, when he traveled west for the Gold Rush. Ever since then, Sacramento has been known as a baseball town, according to the Sacramento History Museum's executive director, Delta Picmello.
7: We have a number of professional baseball players that came out of this region. And one of the reasons is because Sacramento had great weather and kids could play year-round. And so we have fostered a real baseball enthusiasm from fans to baseball players themselves. And I don't think that Sacramentans are aware of just how many professional, semi-professional ball players that we have produced in this region. And it's exciting to see them all the way from the early 1900s up to today.
6: And while Major League Baseball is what most people picture when talking about the great American pastime, Picmello says a variety of different leagues were created here in Sacramento during the Gold Rush era.
7: Thousands of people coming into Sacramento, and with them came their interests and their skills and their knowledge and their passions. And so there's just a lot of interest in the different types of baseball that we have had in the Sacramento area, not only Major League Baseball, but also Little Leagues and the Japanese American Leagues and Chinese Leagues. There were company leagues, corporate company leagues, all kinds of baseball being played here. And so we have a lot of memorabilia from them and then some great information and stories that you can read about and discover in the artifacts.
6: And Picmello tells KFBK the Play Ball exhibit at the Sacramento History Museum features a lot of memorabilia, some of which was donated by world champion baseball players.
7: We have various collectors in the Sacramento area that are ball players and historians that have brought their collections of baseball cards all the way from the 1900s on to today. And we have the home plate from Edmunds Field. We have ticket taker. It's a little box that you would put your ticket in, and they would pull out the tickets at the end of the day to count how many people came in that day. We have artifacts from different players, such as Dusty Baker, who's very well known in this region and a world champion, and he's loaned us some of his jerseys and some of his memorabilia, his awards, and such.
6: The Sacramento History Museum's new exhibit opens today, and if you are an A's fan, then you are definitely in luck.
7: If you are a baseball fan and happen to be going to a game at Sutter Hills Park, you can bring your same-day ticket, and you can visit the museum for half price.
6: And again, the exhibit is called Play Ball, Sacramento in the National Pastime, and it is on display through today through October 18th at the Sacramento History Museum, which is in Old Sacramento. Well, Asian worms that can leap up to a foot in the air are now spreading across the United States. They've turned up in 38 states. They're called jumping worms, and they can grow up to 6 inches long, and they're red and brown and sometimes metallic looking. They eat important nutrients in the soil and leaf litter that plants need to sprout and grow. They are an invasive species, though, so if you see them, experts want you to destroy them. So they say if you spot the jumping worms in your garden, you should either seal them in a plastic bag and leave them in the sun before you throw them away, or pour vinegar on them and take care of them that way. But the Asian jumping worms, which can leap up to a foot in the air, are spreading. They're an invasive species, and experts now say they have turned up in 38 states, but not yet California. They are worried it could happen soon. 4:50 now, KFBK, Sacramento's News Radio.
8: What were they again? Leaping?
6: Asian jumping worms.
8: Asian. It sounds like something you would shout if you were surprised.
6: I would be surprised if I saw one of those.
8: WC3, Asian jumping worms.
6: I would not want to see one of those, and
8: no,
6: I would not want to encounter it in my garden.
8: I'll keep a bag handy just in case.
6: Yes, always be prepared. Have a plastic. Yeah, you never know when you might need a plastic
8: sunshine.
6: Bag. Sunshine. That's right.
8: Brought to you by Staples. Out there, the display is, it's a little long. Very heavy through Midtown. About 17 minutes in all to get from 50 to 80. And once you do, well, just 9 minutes to Roseville, Douglas Boulevard, and the rest is yours. Downtown Elk Grove is 11 minutes on I-5 and about 13 minutes on 99. Really sparse slowing there. The as I mentioned before, the real slowing begins at Elk Grove Boulevard. Goes down toward Dillard. Downtown of Folsom, 21 minutes, and that's westbound I'm looking at right now. That's really slow, and that starts before Howe Avenue and goes all the way through the downtown area. Sluggish traffic all the way. Downtown of Woodland is 25 minutes, and you got heavy stuff until you get up to about Del Paso, it looks like, or maybe even the split. Downtown of Davis, still about 13 minutes. Eastbound, though, even heavier. And the slowing there begins at Richards Boulevard, goes all the way to Childs, and then actually a little bit beyond that. Staples has hundreds of ways to grow your business this spring, like spectacular signs, brilliant brochures, eye-popping posters, mouth-watering menus, and more. 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Traffic on the 10s every 10 minutes, mornings and afternoons. 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
9: For the rest of your Friday, partly cloudy. Tonight's low 53 to 57. Clouds and sunshine around Saturday, high 73 to 77. Sunday, sunshine and clouds, a high 70 to 74. And the high for Monday, 67 to 71. I'm AccuWeather's Andy Robb on KFBK, Sacramento's News Radio.
6: Currently 82 in Sacramento at KFBK, Sacramento's News Radio. I'm Steve Telliano in for Kitty O'Neill on the KFBK Afternoon News, which continues now with a check of money and business news from Kelly Brothers over at CapTrust.
10: Oil cooled off a little bit today, but ExxonMobil CEO saying he expects higher oil prices in the future. The market hasn't seen the full impact of what's going on in Iran yet. The president telling Congress that hostilities in that part of the world have terminated, but that we still don't have a deal, and the Strait of Hormuz is still not open. So when that happens, it'll still take a while after that to get oil prices to drop down a little bit. But today, a little bit of a pullback, and that led to a positive day. That and Apple's earnings, which are pretty darn good. And so that led to the first day of May being another record close for the NASDAQ and for the S&P 500. Dow down 150, 49,500. NASDAQ up 220. The S&P up 21 points. Gold down 50 at 45.80 an ounce. 10-year bond yield 4.37%.
6: And now with a look at what's going on in the world of entertainment, here is NBC's Jennifer Polsoni.
11: Hunting, fishing, loving every day. Ryan. Luke Bryan headlining the iHeart Country Festival. Other stars in the lineup from the Moody Center in Austin, Texas include Shaboozy, Gretchen Wilson, Kane Brown, and Carly Pierce. Monday through Sunday, I can turn a dance floor into a runway. A busy weekend at movie theaters nationwide, The Devil Wears Prada 2, targeting a debut similar to the success of Michael. The long-awaited sequel hoping to top $75 million in North America and another $90 million internationally after the Michael Jackson musical biopic Michael hit $97 million in its debut. Netflix has reportedly reached a deal to start production on a prequel series for The Crown. The Daily Mail reporting the new show will cover the British royals from the death of Queen Victoria in 1901 to the start of the original series when the future Queen Elizabeth gets married in 1947. The final season of The Crown came out in 2023. Madonna is out with a new single with pop star Sabrina Carpenter. Bring Your Love is the lead single from Madonna's new album, Confessions 2. The Vogue-style dance track is the same one the duo sang together during Carpenter's headlining set at Coachella last month. Confessions 2 will be Madonna's follow-up to her 2005 hit album, Confessions on the Dance Floor. It's slated for release on July 3rd on Warner Records. That's entertainment. I'm Jennifer Polsoni.
6: Well, this weekend at the box office, The Devil Wears Prada 2 is already turning heads. Sequel film stars Anne Hathaway, Meryl Streep, and Emily Blunt. It's already brought in $10 million from Thursday night preview showings. It is projected to earn between $75 million and $80 million to win the weekend at the box office. And coming up in the next half hour here on KFBK's Afternoon News, we will check in on the weekend's new movies with Lana Wilson-Combs of N2 Entertainment. So stay tuned. That will be coming up in the next half hour. Also coming up on the KFBK Afternoon News, more traffic and weather together, and we'll bring you the day's top stories. 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
15: What does being responsible mean to you? It means a lot to Mike Lester. Mike is the founder of Talon Wealth, and when he talks about financial planning for retirement, he's very clear about what he believes is and is not responsible.
16: To me, it's not responsible, or another way to phrase that is that it's irresponsible for an advisor to promote products to individuals, to promote products like annuities, to promote products like real estate investment trusts, to promote things that pay that advisor a commission, and the advisor gets the commission whether the client does well or not. And then they're making promises that aren't, I just feel like too many people have been misled. And so it needs to be a responsible plan.
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